0: Walters told Channel 7 it's a rare privilege having so many first-class players available.
1: As the Australian coach to have two Churchill medalists, you know, at our disposal. So I just felt James has had a very arduous four, five, 6 weeks in the NRL with the premiership wins and the like. So he's been resting up a little bit this week and he'll get ready for next week's game.
0: In AFL news, North Melbourne have failed to reach a deal for Adelaide defender Nick Murray on the final day of the trade period. The Kangaroos offering multiple draft picks, including pick 33 and 49 this year. Crows list manager Jared Roughhead says it was never going to be an easy deal to do following Jordan Butt's departure to the Western Bulldogs.
2: Jordan Butt's leaving, it was going to be very hard to try and entertain an offer that turned our head. So we're pumped that, you know, Nick Murray stays with us and he's going to be part of our backline in the future.
0: In cricket, veteran pace bowler Megan Shute has guided Australia to a one-day international whitewash over Bangladesh, taking 4 for 16 in Game 3. In tennis, former champ Daniil Medvedev has powered into the Shanghai Masters quarterfinals, defeating long-time rival Stefano Tsitsipas in straight sets. And the Wuhan Tennis Open draw has blown open after Round 2, with top women's seeds Arina Sabalenka and Jessica Pegula both crashing out. Australian Independent Radio News.
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You're listening to Greg Haywood with Prime Rock and All I Want to Do from Sheryl Crow. It was her breakthrough single released in 1994 and won Song of the Year at the 1995 Grammys. This live version from a concert in Central Park in New York from 1999. Next up, this week's Prime Rock Classic segment, starting off with Susie Quattro and Can the Can, her debut release from 1973. Released just after Susie moved to the UK from the US, Can the Can reached number one in this country in 1973.

Coming up now on Prime Rock Classics is Ram Jam with their remake of their early 20th century folk song, Black Betty, from 1977.

Run to You from Canadian rock guitarist Bryan Adams, released in 1984 and becoming one of Bryan's most recognised and successful songs. Next up in our prom rock classics is the first single from the 1971 album Time Change, A Natural Progression from Sherbet, Australia's most successful pop band of the 70s. The first Sherbet single released with Darryl Braithwaite on lead vocals. Can You Feel It, Baby?

0: Yeah, Feel Like Making Love from the Bad Company album Straight Shooter, released in 1975. The album reaching top five in both the UK and the US and number eight in the Aussie charts. Great song to wrap up today's Prime Rock Classic section.
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0: Right, coming up now is the Swamp Stompers from the New South Wales Illawarra. I'm sure you'll be able to hear some John Butler, Led Zeppelin and Red Hot Chili Peppers influences in this track from their self-titled album from 2021. This is Going Down South. Oh, oh.

Elton John and Bryan Adams with a live version of Sad Songs Say So Much off their one night only album of mostly duets with Elton John and a few of his friends, reimagining a number of his big hits. Next up's the Australian powerhouse from the 80s, Mondo Rock with Come Said the Boy off the Modern Bop album, peaked at number 2 on the Australian charts in that year. This live version from a show from Melbourne's Billboard in 1985.

Heart and Soul, a single released by Noisework, the first in 30 years from the band, and the first from the Evolution album released in 2022. Next up, The Pretenders with Message of Love, originally released as a single, then appeared on the Extended Play EP, and then it popped up on The Pretenders 2 album in 1981.

Ah, yes. Shake Your Tail Feather, featuring Ray Charles. That classic song from the Blues Brothers movie. Still a great groove after all this time. Well, that brings us to the end of the show for this week. Thanks once again for your company, and I hope you enjoyed the prime rock from today. Hope I managed to find one of your favourites, or even better, found you a new favourite. I'm going to leave you today with one of Aussie's best, Divinals, and their monster from 1981, Boys in Town. And if you'd like more prime rock, you don't have to wait long. You can catch another prime rock at 9 every Monday and Thursday morning on your local station, Plenty Valley FM. And I'll be here to keep you company when you next tune in.

0: Hello there, I'm Sean Bindley. Communications Minister Annika Wells is hoping her digital duty of care legislation can pass before Christmas. The bill would give social media users the ability to opt out of algorithms which help determine their feed. The opposition argues the way the legislation is designed could stifle freedom of speech. Ms. Wells says that specific issue has been addressed, but she welcomes extra scrutiny of the bill.
1: This is the most compelling policy question of our generation, and it's important that we give it all the scrutiny it deserves, and I welcome any amendments that any parties want to put to make our online safety laws as strong and effective as they can be.
2: So is there any chance of this getting passed before Christmas?
1: Yes.
0: Meanwhile, the Greens say they'll only support a bill cutting the private health insurance rebate for over 65s if pensioners are exempt. The party has teamed up with the Coalition to block the legislation in the Senate. The federal government plans to reintroduce the bill today, arguing the $3 billion savings will fund more aged care beds. But Greens leader David Shoebridge warns Labor shouldn't expect a different result.
3: The Senate hasn't changed between yesterday and today. And we will not be joining with Labor to punch down on 1.2 million pensioners in the middle of a cost of living crisis.
0: To New South Wales, where transport officials say trains on the T4 line should be back to normal for the run home after disruptions during the morning commute. Track repairs between Como and Denali caused significant delays for some passengers. A truck caused issues in the M4 tunnel at Roselle, with one of two eastbound lanes closed approaching the Anzac Bridge. Meanwhile, a new train timetable is being rolled out for parts of Sydney next month, with more frequent services but longer journey times. Jefferson Shore explains.
4: From November 15, more trains will run along the T4 eastern suburbs in Illawarra and South Coast lines. Those services will no longer operate on the same track between Arncliffe and the CBD, and each are being given a dedicated express track. More stops will increase travel times to the city from Waterfall by an extra 14 minutes and Cronulla by up to 6 minutes. Transport officials say it'll be balanced by extra trains delivering shorter wait times. Jefferson Shore, Central Station.
0: Victoria would become the first state to offer free abortion care if the Carroll government is re-elected in November. Under a $30 million election pledge, the government would pay private providers to deliver medical and surgical abortions up to 16 weeks, removing out-of-pocket costs. Medical abortions can cost almost $700 out-of-pocket with a Medicare card and more than $1,000 for patients without one. Health Minister Ingrid Stitt saying surgical abortions can cost up to $1,500.
5: These are really important changes. They mean that women will no longer have to worry about the cost of accessing abortion in Victoria. And we're very serious about women having the right to choose, and this takes away a major barrier.
0: Queensland with the Together Union has called for a meeting with the Corrective Services Minister after an alarming survey revealed Queensland prison officers fear for their safety. Union members say they'll be put at greater risk if the government pushes ahead with tougher bail laws. Assistant Branch Secretary Michael Thomas says the findings highlight a clear need for action.
6: 90% of the survey respondents expect their safety at work to get worse if prisoner numbers increase while staffing and facilities stay at current levels.
0: This is AIR National News. In basketball, round 5 of the NBL continued last night. Terry Daniel takes a look.
7: It was a really close game coming right down to the wire, with the New Zealand Breakers defeating the Sydney Kings by 1 point, 102 to 101 in Sydney. Top scorer in the game was Torrey Craig for the Kings with 28 points. Meantime, the Adelaide 36ers have been training hard as they look ahead to Friday night's game on the road against the Tasmanian Jack Jumpers. The Sixers hoping to capitalise on their stunning upset win over reigning champions the Sydney Kings last Sunday. Terry Daniel, Airsport.
0: In AFL news, in a move that has divided the footy world, the Crows denied Nick Murray his wish to get to North Melbourne in the frantic final few minutes of the AFL trade period. The Kangaroos offering multiple draft picks, including picks 33 and 49, and a future first round pick. North Melbourne list boss Brady Rawlings says their offer fell short.
8: When you're looking at contracted players, it can always be difficult with that contract status. And, you know, we had a crack and Adelaide said no and he's their player. So, yeah, fair enough.
0: And Samoa has addressed concerns over complacency ahead of their opening game at the Rugby League World Cup. The 2022 finalists are taking on underdogs France in Parramatta tomorrow night. Skipper Stephen Crichton says they want to hit the ground running.
9: The biggest thing that we can control is our preparation leading into the game and not having any complacency towards, regardless of who we're playing. And this is going to really set us up for the rest of the tournament as well, regardless of who we're playing.
0: Australian Independent Radio News.
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13: As I always say, they certainly were the days. Good day, everyone. Welcome to Those Were the Days here on 88.6 Plenty Valley FM. Great to have you here as we take another musical journey through those songs, artists, memories that have helped shape our lives. As usual, I have found a terrific selection today. We're going to visit the world of the Beatles for a change. Enjoy the songwriting brilliance of Burt Bacharach, Hal David. Take a trip to Massachusetts with the Bee Gees, and we'll discover some Australian music treasures along the way. Bit of fun as well with novelty records. Revisit the swinging 60s as we always do. So please sit back and enjoy the music.

special was that sound back in the 1960s. 1965, what an album, Rubber Soul, an important turning point for the group, really showing how adventurous they're getting with their songwriting is really becoming absolutely fine. And as I said, such treasures, such gems from the Beatles on your local station, 88.6, Plenty Valley FM.

Gilbert O'Sullivan, the solution to everything. Ooh, wackadoo, wackaday. That was 1972. Gilbert was born Raymond Edward O'Sullivan in Waterford, Ireland, but he grew up in England. Internationally famous and had a few recent tours here in Australia. His songs included Alone Again and Claire, catchy melodies, and I quite liked that little pop song. And we moved from Britain's pop songs, playfully, we moved to one of the great voices in American soul music, Aretha Franklin.

What a great production there. Aretha Franklin, I Say a Little Prayer, written by Burt Bacharach and Hal David. And that was recorded for her 1968 album, Aretha Now, backing vocals from the Sweet Inspirations. It was originally recorded by Dionne Warwick in 1967. Dionne is often overlooked in various songs and other people taking them over for themselves. But let's not overlook Dionne Warwick today and listen to another Burt Bacharach and Hal David classic. Do you know the way to San Jose?

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0: never get tired of taking that trip to Massachusetts with the Bee Gees, released in 1967 and written by Barry, Robin and Maurice Gibb.
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0: A massive supergroup presenting my sentimental friend today. The Traveling Wilburys, George Harrison, Bob Dylan, Tom Petty, Jeff Lynne, and our favourite, Roy Orbison. And this song, Nobody's Child, actually has been recorded by many artists right back to the 1940s. And this appeared on the Nobody's Child 1990 charity album called Nobody's Child. Enjoy, my sentimental friends, the Traveling Wilburys.

superb sound of the Traveling Wilburys. Handle with care, love it. This next track, written by Jerry Lieber and Max Stoller, was first recorded by the Coasters in 1959. You will recall it was Billy Thorpe and the Aztecs that helped popularize it for audiences here in Australia. She comes

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6: Tom Lehrer was an American mathematician, pianist, satirical songwriter. You may or may not be familiar with his dark humour, very dark, poking fun at human behaviour, social conventions. I've got one of his best-known comic songs here. It's a very cheerful music, but it contrasts with its macabre subject. Tom Lehrer, those are the days, poisoning pigeons in the park.
7: I'd like to take you now on wings of song, as it were, and try and help you forget, perhaps for a while, your drab, wretched lives. Here's a song all about springtime in general, and in particular about one of the many delightful pastimes that the coming of spring affords us all. Here, a suffering is here. Life is skittles and life is beer. I think the loveliest time of the year is the spring. I do, don't you? 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

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Every Sunday you'll see my sweetheart and me as we poison the pigeons in the park. 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

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They call it impiety and lack of propriety and quite a variety of

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And maybe we'll do in a squirrel or two while we're poisoning pigeons in the park. We'll murder them all amid laughter and merriment.

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1: You could hear the offbeats pound as they raced across the ground, and the clatter of the wheels as they spun round and round. And he galloped into Market Street, his badge upon his chest. His name was Ernie, and he drove the fastest milk cart in the West. Now Ernie loved a widow, a lady known as Sue. She lived all alone in Lily Lane at number 22. They said she was too good for him. She was haughty, proud and chic. But Ernie got his cocoa there three times every week. They called him Ernie. And he drove the fastest milk cart in the West. She said she'd like to bathe in milk. He said, all right, sweetheart. And when he'd finished work one night, he loaded up the cart. He said, you want it pasteurized, cause pasteurized

0: evil, a evil-looking man called Tootun Ted from Teddington, and he drove the baker's van. He tempted her with his treacle tarts and his tasty oatmeal bread, and when she seen the size of his oatmeal pies, it very near turned her head. She nearly swooned at his macaroon, and he said, "Now, if you treat me right, you'll have hot rolls every morning and crumpets every night." He knew once she sampled his layer cake, he'd have his wicked way, and all Ernie had to offer was a pint of milk a day. Poor Ernie!
1: Ernie!
0: And he drove the fastest milk car in the West. One lunchtime, Ted saw Ernie's awesome cart outside her door. It drove him mad to find it was still there at 4:30. And as he leapt down from his van, off blood through his veins did course, and he went across to Ernie's cart, and he didn't off kick his horse, whose name was Trigger.
1: Trigger!
0: And he pulled the fastest milk cart in the West. Now Ernie rushed out into the street, his gold top in his hand. He said, "If you want to marry Susie, you fight for her like a man." "Oh, why don't we play cards for her?" he sneeringly replied. "And just to make it interesting, we'll have a shilling on the side." Now Ernie dragged him from his van, and beneath the blazing sun, they stood there face to face, and Ted went for his bun. But Ernie was too quick, things didn't go the way Ted planned, and a strawberry-flavoured yoghurt sent it spinning from his hand. Now Sue, she ran between them and tried to keep them apart.

0: dust. 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Ernie was only 52. He didn't want to die. And now he's gone to make deliveries in that milk round in the sky, where the customers are angels and ferocious dogs are banned. And a milkman's life is full of fun in that fairy dairy land. But a woman's needs are manifold. And Sue, she married Ted. But strange things happened on their wedding night as they lay in their bed. Was that the trees a-rustling or the hinges of the gate? Or Ernie's ghostly gold tops a-rattling in their crate? They won't forget Ernie.
1: The unmistakable laughter of Benny Hill, released in 1971, and what a great little story that was. Ernie, the fastest milkman in the West. Here's another great little story from 1960s Australian music, and it's about the fortune teller. Have a listen to the lyrics. It is quite a nice little story. I think it was originally done by some American band, numerous artists. In fact, I think the Rolling Stones even had a go at this one. But here's Australians, The Throb, The Fortune Teller.

0: The Kinks from 1968. The Village Green Preservation Society, a very underrated album, in fact, written all, of course, by Ray Davis. It's a great album, and maybe one day we'll do a feature surrounding the Village Green Preservation Society. We do have one more track from the album. It's The Wonderful Days. After this...
1: One in five men across Australia will be diagnosed with prostate cancer in their lifetime. The Health and Prostate Cancer Information and Support Group aims to provide a supportive environment for men and partners to connect with others going through a similar journey and share their experiences to improve health and well-being. 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

0: Ah, that's why. Wow, what a collection of memories we've shared so far today. From the inventive sounds of the Beatles, Australian rock and roll, we've had a little comedy, a little dark comedy, hope not too dark. And what a great two wonderful songs from the Kinks. Do stay with me here. 88.6, Plenty Valley FM, lots more music in the second hour. Lining up, some Australian classics. 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
7: I'm Mark Dransfield. Australia's unemployment rate has increased over the past month, rising by a higher rate than predicted by economists. More from Federal Politics Editor Michael Packey.
8: The jobless rate jumped 0.1% in September and now sits at 4.7%. The Bureau of Statistics says just over 39,000 jobs were lost over the month, all of them part-time. The data reveals a drop in the participation rate, meaning fewer people are in the market actively looking for work. The result may give the Reserve Bank an excuse to keep interest rates on hold when the board meets in November. Victoria recorded a marginal drop in unemployment, but still has the highest jobless rate in the country, followed by Tasmania, New South Wales and Queensland. South Australia and Western Australia put on workers. Michael Packey, Canberra.
7: Armed crime squad detectives have charged a man and woman overnight following a shooting in the car park of a Melbourne fast food outlet. Madeleine Burke reports.
9: A number of shots were fired at a parked car in St Albans on Friday night, with a man later self-presenting to hospital with a suspected gunshot wound. Yesterday afternoon, heavily armed officers from the Special Operations Group swooped on a short-term rental property in Greenvale, arresting a 47-year-old man and a 42-year-old woman. The arrest follows two shooting incidents in Melbourne yesterday in Caroline Springs and Tullamarine, and an unprovoked daylight attack on Monday in Torquay, where two boys were allegedly shot with an illegal imitation firearm. Madeleine Burke, Melbourne.
7: A 67-year-old man who works as a speed camera operator for WA's Road Safety Commission has been charged with reckless driving. It's alleged he overtook a road train in a reckless manner on the Great Eastern Highway, forcing an oncoming vehicle to brake and swerve. He's due in court in December and has had his personal car impounded. The owner of SpaceX, Elon Musk, says the company's military-grade satellite communications network could only be restricted by the US government. It follows claims by Ukraine that its access to Starshield had been impaired. The BBC's Ione Wells explains.
10: Posting on social media, Elon Musk said that the Starshield systems, which Ukraine uses to guide its own drones and protect Ukrainian skies, were owned and controlled by the US government. Any limits on speed or usage, therefore, would be decided by the US military and ultimately the President of the United States. Mr. Musk was keen to differentiate between this system, which is used for battlefield communications, and the Starlink satellite system that civilians use for internet connectivity. Both Both are designed by his company SpaceX, but Starlink is not allowed to be used for offensive operations.
7: A winery restaurant in South Australia's Barossa Valley has been crowned Australia's best. McGill Estate has been awarded 2 Michelin stars. Executive chef Scott Huggins says it's an honour.
2: That's something we only dreamt of, so it's incredible. The food's my life. You know, I left school when I was 15. It's almost all I know what to do. And I've always strived to be the best or be working at the best restaurants, but never dreamt that it'd even come to South Australia. So it's it's surreal.
7: Checking the Aussie share market, the All Ords is trading down 56 points at 88.12. One Australian dollar is buying 69.53 US cents. This is Air National News. Tennis, and once again Alex de Minaur has the opportunity to secure a major victory, this time against the new world number one. Air Sports' Paul Walsh has details.
11: The 27-year-old Australian will take on the season-ending world number one Alexander Zverev in the quarterfinals of the Shanghai Masters. Demon's pathway has been aided by a first-round bye, then a second-round walkover, but was impressive in his round of 16 win over Karen Khachanov and is now ready for the challenge.
12: Feeling great about myself, so I'm hoping that I can keep this going and stay a little bit longer here in Shanghai.
11: For Zverev, a 2-times Grand Slam champion this year, his elevation to world number one is something he's very proud of.
13: I'm close to being 30 years old, you know, it's a special feeling for me to achieve that in my age.
11: The two face off this evening Australian time, with Zverev holding an 8-4 head-to-head advantage. Paul Walsh for Air Sport.
7: Essendon is leaving the AFL trade period with what it describes as an improved list. The Bombers have signed Brisbane defender Kitty Coleman and Geelong's Jack Bowes while holding on to 3 picks in the top 25 of this year's draft. And Australia launches its Rugby League World Cup title defence against New Zealand tonight at Allianz Stadium. Kangaroos coach Kevin Walters has made major selection calls, picking Reece Walsh over James Tedesco at fullback and pairing Mitch Moses with Cameron Munster in the halves. Australian Independent Radio News.
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0: Ah, yes, we are here. Those were the days. Welcome back. Are you enjoying this little bit of a journey through the 60s today? We have heard, if you've only just joined us, we've had some unforgettable songs, a few fascinating stories about the artists who brought them to life. Now, in this part of the program, we're going to spend some time with one of Australia's most celebrated musical performers, and his name is Peter Allen. We will also revisit some garage rock, some British pop, classic ballads, a few surprises, as always, along the way. So wherever you are today, thanks for being part of the program. Let's get started with a song that tells a very personal Australian story. Peter Allen, Tenterfield Saddler.

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What a great song. Quiet, please. There's a lady on stage. One more from Peter. This one is released in 1976. One of his signature performances, a little bit brighter than the first two we just heard. Let's go to Rio.

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you, the case for adding that to Those of the Day's playlist a few weeks ago. Psychotic Reaction, Count 5, released way back in a great year, 1966. Count 5 from California. I'd love to introduce Dave D, Dozy, Beaky, Mick and Titch. This song is called Last Night in Soho. It's inspired a recent movie of the same name. I think it's probably still available on Netflix, but I've watched it a couple of times already. Really a great little movie. Last Night in Soho.

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How often does this happen? 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You see, my stethoscope is bobbing to the throbbing of your heart.

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1: Maybe it
0: Shall
1: is.
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0: Ah.

0: flirtatious?
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0: Goodness gracious.
1: It is me.
0: It is you.
1: I'm sorry, it is us.
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3: That was released way back in 1960. Peter Sellers, Sophia Loren, and it became a really big hit and is a little bit of an example of some novelty records that did cross over into the pop charts. The Rolling Stones. This song was written by Mick and Keith, released in 1969, included on the album Let It Bleed. 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

0: Hi Keith, good to know you're there. Yeah, the Baron Knights. I love the Baron Knights. We certainly see if we can find track that south sound down the house of Johann Strauss.
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certainly one of my favorite songs of all time. Where Do You Go To, My Lovely, Peter Sousted, released in 1969. Peter Sousted's brothers, Richard and Robin, also performed professionally, particularly Richard Graham Sousted, also known as Eden Kane, and he belonged to the generation of solo singers who found success before Beatlemania. Here is Eden Kane with I Don't Know Why.

I love you like I do. I don't know why, but I do. And I don't know why you thrill me like you do. I don't know why, you just do.

Where has all the time gone? 2 hours almost fading away now. My favourite 2 hours of the week. Those were the days. My name is David on your local station, 88.6 Plenty Valley FM. And I've got several more songs to play. I don't think I will get many of them in, but still, let's have a go. 1967, Cliff Richard, The Day I Met Marie, written by Hank Marvin.

helps if your sister's going out with the Beatles. A song the Beatles gave away to Peter Asher and Gordon, A World Without Love. Have you caught up with that new Elvis Presley concert movie, epic Elvis Presley in concert?

0: 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Thank you.
1: Those were the days.
0: Thank you very much, ladies and gentlemen. You're really a fantastic audience. And
2: you've been a fantastic audience too. Thank you for spending part of your day with me. Hope you've enjoyed the music and maybe discovered a thing or two that you didn't know before. 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One Summer Hits and Memories on Wednesday, I hope that's right. And Friday morning's Reeling in the Years, a brand new show. 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
2: Since the beginning of time, men have been doing it, getting together to talk, share skills, swap ideas, solve problems, or just discuss life in general. That's when they weren't busy in their own backyard shed. 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The Whittlesea Men's Shed was formed to provide this opportunity in the Whittlesea District, in the Whittlesea Showgrounds. To find out more, see the whittleseamenshed.com.au. Come along and say g'day.
3: There was a knock at the door and I left the stove for a moment. That's all it took. I should have just...
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5: I'm Mark Dransfield. The federal government has reintroduced legislation to wind back the private health rebate for over 65s. Federal politics reporter Nelson Scott has more.
6: Labor claims the private health rebate for over 65s needs to be reduced and the savings redirected to aged care. The opposition, Greens and Crossbench have already blocked the move in the Senate, arguing it unfairly targets pensioners and puts more pressure on public hospitals. But Health Minister Mark Butler has doubled down, reintroducing the same failed legislation back into Parliament.
7: The government is committed to moving ahead with this bill.
6: Greens leader David Shoebridge says the policy needs to exclude the most vulnerable for his party to back it.
8: Don't punch down on pensioners and you can get the rest of your bill through.
6: Labor is expected to go back to the drawing board to secure a deal. Nelson Scott, Canberra.
5: Australia's unemployment rate has increased over the past month to 4.7%. 39,000 jobs were lost in September, all of them part-time. The result is higher than economists had expected and could mean the Reserve Bank leaves interest rates on hold. Calls are growing for an independent body to respond to cases of sexual assault and abuse in the military. An investigation's underway after a video device was found in the cabin of a Navy ship docked in Queensland. The issue's been raised in federal parliament by independent senator and veteran Jackie Lambie. Senator Lambie says defence doesn't appear to have learnt any lessons from the past.
9: I have to ask, my goodness, what are you teaching them at recruit school that they think that's acceptable behaviour to be putting cameras up in women's areas when they're taking the clothes off? Enough is enough. What defence has failed on is it's failed on its legal system, and therefore I'm asking for an independent body to sit outside defence.
5: Queensland's Deputy Premier will have the power to stop public servants from striking under major industrial law changes. The proposed reforms were introduced into Parliament last night. If passed, Jared Blay would have the ability to terminate industrial action if he perceived it damaged the state's economy or put lives in danger. However, he says the legislation won't stop workers such as teachers and nurses from striking.
10: So when it really impacts the economic environment of Queensland, the safety of Queenslanders, prosperity of the state, or really causes huge disruption as the rail strikes were, that would be the examples. But these laws are used in very limited circumstances.
5: The plaques of World War I veterans and stillborn babies are among more than 150 stolen from graves at a cemetery in Melbourne's southeast. Police are investigating after two people were spotted walking around the Cheltenham Pioneer Cemetery with a duffel bag and suitcase. Waste Recycling and Processing Industry Association Chairman Ken Dickens says thieves are making money from copper pipes and plaques.
11: It's likely they'd be exported. I don't understand either the person accepting or worse, the person ripping it off a gravestone. I mean, it's just appalling. It's just dreadful.
5: Overseas now, and Pope Leo is out of bed, walking and eating following an operation to remove a cancerous tumour from his lung. He's undergone post-surgery tests, which show his progress is normal. He's now awaiting the results of a biopsy to determine if the cancer has spread. This is AIR National News. The Kiwis will have their work cut out against Australia in tonight's Rugby League World Cup opener in Sydney. Sarah Patterson reports.
12: The Kiwis haven't beaten the Kangaroos on Australian soil since 2015. Tonight, Aussie coach Kevin Walters has opted for Blues origin hero Mitchell Moses and his Queensland counterpart Cameron Munster, with Tom Dearden on the bench for tonight's opening game at Allianz Stadium. They'll be squaring off against New Zealand superstar Jerome Hughes, giving Moses an early opportunity to show what he can bring to Australia's World Cup defence. Reece Walsh retains the number one jersey ahead of James Tedesco. Sarah Patterson, S Sport.
5: Bobby Hill's return to the AFL could come sooner than many expected. West Coast hasn't ruled out signing the Norm Smith Medal winner as a supplementary player during pre-season. Hill didn't play a game for Collingwood this season due to personal reasons. Australia's opened its Track Cycling World Championships campaign with a silver medal in the men's team sprint in Shanghai. And Erling Haaland has set the record for being the quickest player to 60 Champions League goals, taking just 60 games. The Manchester City forward scored twice in a 4-2 loss to PSG. Australian Independent Radio News.
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16: Yeah, g'day. I hope you were listening to that very important community announcement. It's what we do best here on your local station, the Eltham Prostate Group. There you go. It's currently 19 degrees now and our forecast top is 21. It's about as good as we'll get. Two more degrees, you might feel it. Probably feels about the same, I think. 3 days ahead of us, Friday the 16th. It'll be 24 and mostly sunny. Saturday 25 and sunny 26. On Sunday, and yes, sunny. In fact, it's going to continue sunny right through. Monday will be 27. There'll be showers on Tuesday, so we'll forecast that far ahead for you. So sunny days all the way through to and including Monday. It's currently 19, forecast top of 21. Speaking of important community announcements and how we get amongst it and the wonderful local organisations that support this station, here's another one. 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

0: Now that's how you start a show. Oh, the angels. My gosh. Howdy all and welcome to Cars and Guitars number 228. Thanks for rocking with me. Every Thursday 4, I'm here to roar and give you more. The girls call me all day long. My mother calls me lazy, you call me roadkill. Okie dokie, it's 11 past the hour. 10 minutes has slipped by with news and nonsense. The Angels Ain't No Nonsense, from that wonderful, wonderful house of Albert Studios and Productions. Adelaide's own, The Angels, spectacular. I don't need to go on and on about how much I used to love them and how I thought, or how I believe that Doc was the best live frontman I've ever seen from anywhere. You've heard me say that before. There's no need to revisit that. But there we go. It's countdown because it's Rocktober here on Cars and Guitars. On your local station, there's an all Aussie August music month in August. And it's a mouthful, and I always forget it's coming up. And just quietly off the record, I think there should be a bit more coordination here within the station. Coordination within the station. Because it sort of creeps up on us, and we, as far as I see anyway, maybe I'm not on the right group chats. It doesn't really get revved up. Anyway, I'm behind anything the station does, don't get me wrong. But I love Rocktober. I think we should bring that back here. So for the month of October, I am playing exclusively Australian artists. Last week it was from the 70s. This week it's going to be quite a spread of things that I've got selected for you here. I'll tell you after we get this out of the way because, yes, it is the Cars and Guitars Tire Smoking Ceremony. Welcome to Burnout Country. Please stand to attention. No booing like those awful Greeks the other day. Were they Greeks? Who knows? Anyway, the Welcome to Country got booed. And then I heard some turkey, you know, on there having a wine. It wasn't an Indigenous fellow. It was someone from the Greek community having a wine about, South Melbourne Hellas should apologise, etc. How can you possibly hold a sporting club responsible for the actions of people who turn up and stand in the outer? You don't even know whose supporters that they were. Anyway, having said that, Cars and Guitars pays its respects here. Yes, as we broadcast to you each week, from the land, yes, of the Revhead Nation, the original inhabitants of the burnout pads and the back streets and alleyways. Broadcasting to you as we do from the traditional owners. We're the Vroom Vroom people, and Cars and Guitars pays its respects to burnout masters past, present and emerging. I love the smell of tire smoke in the morning. And in fact, the smell of tyre smoke's returning to Heathcote Park, nowadays known as Victorian Motorsports Park. We might talk a bit of that later. There's some really good stuff happening here. Well, in Heathcote anyway. All right, out you go. Thanks. It's Cars and Guitars 228. Now, today, Nat Allison, that rock girl extraordinaire, is joining me again. I think for all of hour two, she's released a new single on or about now, or it might be tomorrow. I can't recall. Nat's got all the info. She's going to bring her guitar into the studio here and we'll play that song, and she might even play it unplugged. Don't know. But she's a great musical talent and she's great radio talent too. It's always good having a chat to her. So, Nat, hope you're making your way successfully here. Okay. Without any further ado, yep, Elwood is, ooh, so impatient. Now, let me see if I got that. Yes, I have. Come on, Elwood, let's go.
1: 106 miles to Chicago. We got a full tank of gas, half a pack of cigarettes. It's dark, and we're wearing sunglasses. Hit it.
0: Yes, it's time for Mr. James Brown. Whoa. Let me see. Here he is. James Brown. It's a little bit funky in here.

Yeah, Papa's got a brand new bag. Mr. James Brown. It's Cars and Guitars, you know that. Plenty Valley FM. Your local, 88.6. Here 24-7 for you. Right around the world too. Oh, I've just clicked something I shouldn't have. Oh, hang on. Where's my album view details? That's the one. Son of a gun. I had a tab open here for you. Whoa, stick to the plan. Rody, Papa's got a brand new bag. I'm going to refresh this screen. Bear with me. Yeah, right. And yep. All right. So today, it's Rocktober all month, and we're playing Australian stuff, not just all from the 70s and 80s, something quite contemporary. And in fact, what I've got for you now, let's get the triple threat going. Run for cover, you bunch of turkeys. Okay, today's triple threat is Ian Moss. So we're jumping right forward to something that's almost semi-contemporaneous. I'm going to read to you here. It's a self-titled album, and it's the seventh studio by said man. Bit softer, thank you. The album was announced in 2017 along a national tour, which commenced in the middle of 18. It's his first solo album in 9 years, and first featuring original. I'll just get that looping. And first reaching of his first all original material in 22 years. The album was produced by Peter Walker, who also produced Cold Chisel's self-titled debut of 78, released in March 18. It peaked at number 11 on the ARIA charts and became Ian's second highest charting solo album. About the recording of it, Mossy said, quote, I started doing some recording in Nashville, but discovered that you could have your great raw material songs, but then after that, the arrangement can really make or break things. Indeed. And that's where I thought Peter Walker really came into his own. Peter produced the first Cold Chisel album all those years ago. He's got a fantastic ear for arrangement. Reception of this album, self-titled Ian Moss, of which we'll hear. Stack magazine said this is his finest solo album, singling out the track called Broadway as an instant classic, and other highlights down the track and If Another Day. Simon Collins from The West Australian, it's just a newspaper, said his soulful voice and supple fretwork across 11 classic rock songs imbued with snatches of soul, blues and country, calling the album, quote, top shelf. So let's play those three tracks, shall we? I'm going to have to jump around a bit here. Thankfully, this CD cover has track numbering. So but it's all at Broadway. Let me find Broadway. That is track number 3. Mm-hmm. Make sure I've got the right deck loaded. Sorry, I got myself a wee bit. Yep, that was the correct deck. So we're going to listen to track number 3 when that CD reloads, and then, which is Broadway. So let's just play that, shall we? And then we'll talk about the next track. Here's Ian Moss.

Nah, that'd be Ian Flamin' Moss down along the track. So we've got the third in the triple thread here of recommendations by, what was the name of that thing? Stack Magazine. So these three tracks they picked as the highlights. That'll be track 11, and it's called My Suffering.

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1: Yeah, thanks very much. You are. All right, we've got a little bit of a change to today's lineup. I just got a phone call in from Nat Allison, who was coming into the studio today to talk about, play and discuss her brand new single. But she's had a last-minute gig booked by her agent only literally 15 minutes ago. And that's okay. She's got to take the paying gig. We all get that. Musicians, look, anyone who can make a full-time life out of being a musician, you need to dip your lid to them because there can't be many harder gigs. And Nat's doing it. So on you, Nat, go and take that gig and she'll be in next week. So no harm done. We'll just push that forward. Now, excuse me, on today's show, yes. On today's show, it is Rocktober and we're playing all Australian stuff. I've got a bunch of CDs here. Going to make this up as I go along. I'll call it Radio on the Run. We'll play some Aussie Crawl, some Men at Work, some Hoodoo Gurus too, yeah. Some Red Gum. I've got two Red Gum discs here. Oh, there we go. Caught in the Act and a Best Of. Oh, all sorts of stuff. I play a bit of Cold Chisel. Don't mind Cold Chisel. Last week, in fact, I talked about how I didn't particularly like them, but I didn't say I didn't not like them, if that makes sense. All right, let's just dwell a moment and talk about ways that you can communicate here with your local station and indeed with whoever is presenting your show live on air at that moment. Because we have a text line that reaches right onto the screen here in front of us on our console. So you can write to us and give us your opinion or a comment or a request or maybe a correction, you know, if some mug like me is saying the wrong thing factually. You can correct me. You can also talk about my opinions if they're no good. That's fine. Where's the number? Here it is, 0468. No, now, let's go back to this. I don't know why everybody – I don't know why this isn't a thing. It should be. It'll make remembering mobile numbers easier. And these days, life's about mobile numbers. When you're trying to remember someone's mobile number, you don't need to remember the 04, okay? And when you're telling someone your mobile number, you don't even need to say 04 because all mobile numbers are only 04. Okay, so you can actually drop the first two digits and take them as given. So let's try that and see if it makes sense. It sounds a bit weird because you're not used to it. So to text me live on air on the screen in front of me, and I'll read it, text me on 68277886. The last three digits are our call sign, 88.6886. So 0468277886 or just 68277886. While we're on the topic of this ripper little radio station here, every week I implore you to listen more and more and take advantage of the tremendous talent that or talents that do appear here throughout each week. I'm not talking about myself. You can call me that or not. I don't mind. But there are lots and lots of great shows here. I call it handcrafted radio. Stop listening to commercial FM and stop listening to someone else's playlists, really. You know, I just don't know why people drive around listening to someone else's playlist. Anyway, do what you do, I suppose, but I'd rather listen to a live person here who's put a show together and wants to talk to you about something that they're either passionate about or that you might not know about, bring to you information as well as great music. 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Or if you're too much of a dullard to remember that, just type in 88.6 into your browser bar, 88.6 actually. So where you'd normally type in the web address, just type in the three numbers that are our call sign, 88.6, and it pulls us up as a first result. 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You can't misspell that. You might misspell PVFM on your tiny little phone screen. So on that website, you can stream us live. So roaming out of area or out of state or out of country, you can still listen to us. And not just live, you can play things back because on that, on that website also, you can go to a section called Listen Again. Although it's changed around, I must have a look at this. It seems to be changing every week on me. Might be me exaggerating or being a little bit touchy on the subject. But anyway, you can play back the shows of each show this week on the website. So if you think, oh, I really like that one, and you can play it back, or you think, oh, I missed that one, I missed my favourite show, I can play him or her again. Or you might say, Gee, I've never been able to listen to that show. Why don't I give that a try? Yeah, why don't you? Now, I've got some promos lined up for you here that talk about one, two, three. There we go. Three of the Bonza shows here on this station. You'll find them, as I said, on the program guide. But listen up and get really tantalised. Listen to them. The first one, all of them I recommend, but the first one here, the live set, Saturday night, Mark the Mad Dog Turner, fresh from Illinois, Chicago indeed, does two shows, the live set, it's a two-hour concert, and he also does his blues and roots show called The Whipping Post. So here's three promos, and then we'll be back with more Rocktober.
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1: Yeah, my word. I love the way he reads that really enthusiastically, like I'm somebody important. Hey, listen, before we start playing some more stuff, what did you think about that Mossy music we played in the Triple Threat? I really loved it. I had the CD for, I'm going to guess, about 5 years. I've never played it from start to finish. Only picked a track or two off. So it was a bit of a mystery tour for me, that one, but I really dug it. Write me and tell me what you think. 68-277-886. Or if you weren't listening, 0468-277-886. Tell me what you thought of Ian's album, and we might play some more. In fact, I probably will in hour number two. What do we got here? Here we go. In fact, yay, I've got my first message in for the day. Hang on a sec. No, that's not mine. Oh, I've got two here. Yes. Now, Mark from Doreen. Funny, talking about the live set and the Whipping Post. This is the very same Mark. He's listening from home. Thanks, Marcus. And he writes about the Mossy album. This is a great album! I've got it on vinyl too. Good work. His current album from 2024, Rivers Run Dry, is also amazing. And he signs it off as Mark from The Whipping Post and from Doreen. It can be two things at once. He also then subsequently wrote in, and he said, I'm playing the Teskey Brothers live this week. Good one. While they're playing live at the Music Bowl, the Meyer Music Bowl it is. Or to be precise, the Sydney Meyer Music Bowl. Hey, on that topic, this isn't a setup. I'm on a million different Facebook pages and groups. I love history about all sorts of stuff. There's some very, very, very good pages and groups about early Melbourne, very early Melbourne's history. And just the other day, I might try and find it. I think I saved the post. It was about the construction of the Sydney Meyer Music Bowl. And it was the first outdoor venue, I think, in Australia, auditorium, you know, with a sort of a semi-roof. And they didn't know how they were going to build it when it was designed. Nobody had done it before. So they set off on this grand ambition to build this thing and didn't really know how they were going to pull it off, but they did. How many memories have you got from gigs at the bowl? I tell you what, I've got stacks, dozens and dozens, including from, I'm going to say it was definitely summer and I was 16, so it's probably summer of 77, not the summer of 81. And I'd been out to Calder Park and then ACDC were playing there and we stormed the place. I didn't have a ticket because any day you can just go to the bowl and hear the music. Are you still there, tree people? You can hear it from the outside, you know. And so, of course, I was being a tightwad listening outside and pressed up against the fence, those movable wire barrier, cyclone wire thingies. Anyway, it was a massive crowd and we all just rocked that thing back and forth and then flattened it and stormed the Bastille. Yes, we did. All right, now. It's Rocktober. We're playing Australian artists only here, right, for the month of October, as a nod to our heritage here and where we all came from. I have now got next for you Red Gum, and the album is Caught in the Act. Don't know much about the release date. I'll look it up while I play this too, and I'll back announce it. Going to play two of them for you. No, I'm not going to play I Was Only 19. That will never get played on this show. Look, it's a good song, no doubt. That. Dear poor old Stairway to Heaven. I've never played it, but I should one day, shouldn't I? I certainly never play Hotel California. You can bet your little ring piece on that one. Anyway, two tracks here for you, Red Gum, Brown Rice Kerosene and Nuclear Cop, and he's got them queued in deck two. Here we go.
6: This is a page from Red Gum's Margaret Fulton-endorsed musical recipe book. It's called 1001 Positions with Brown Rice and Kerosene.

0: Now that's a whack track if ever I've heard one. Let's go to that was Brian Ross and yeah, you heard it. So here we've got now Nuclear Cop.
1: Those of us like Redgum who are involved in the mining and exportation of minerals from Australia, Redgum, for those of you who don't know, is now known as Redgum Music, Uranium Mining, Marketing and Marijuana Company. And we've discovered that Australia's just about made of uranium one way and another. And what we reckon we'll do is we'll dig it up, all of it. It won't leave us much of a country, but that's okay. And we'll sell it to nice peace-loving nations like America and Russia, Vietnam, a few of the blokes around the shop who are heavily into this kind of thing, Indonesia perhaps. And then we reckon that with all the uranium here, we should be able to earn about $1 million for every man, woman and child in Australia. Now, what that means is we'll all be millionaires and we don't have to live here anymore. In fact, we can go and live in Bali and eat magic mushrooms and like, you know, think about the temple and stuff. So, watch out for the check in the mail and I'll race you down to the Qantas office, all right?
0: Thank God I'm a country boy.

0: There we go. Put your hands together for Red Gum. Somewhat prophetic, wasn't it? It's a 1983 album. So I'll say that song was written around the same time when there was different views on uranium back then. No, can't do anything with it. These days, the raging battle is on, isn't it? But the prophetic part about his monologue before the music began of that track, he talked about, you know, sell all the uranium off and give, what was it, $1 million to every man, woman and child or something. Well, that's effectively what happens today, even though it's not particularly uranium, because all we've got left is digging stuff out of the ground, isn't it? And thank goodness that we do, and thank goodness that we... I'm going to talk about some stuff in the, what do you call it, editorial in hour two, is that without mining, this country would be absolutely crunched. We've got nothing else. The clans who have been running this place for several decades decided that we're better off if we don't make anything here and we buy it all from overseas. Let's do what we're good at and get the shovels out and dig big holes. Sounds to me like it leaves us pretty vulnerable, but there you flame and go. We've got 9 minutes left here. What I'm going to play for you, yeah, the Whack Track's making a comeback. There's a bit of rhyming there. It's making a comeback here, and I've got, yeah, that'll work pretty well. Let's have a little look at some amazing automotive anniversaries. On this day, I've got that Red Gum song in my head. It's pretty catchy. On this day, yeah, this is pretty good. In 1895, what do you reckon happened? You can't possibly guess. On this day in 1895, the first British motor show was held. It was called the 1895 Horseless Carriage Exhibition. Held at Tunbridge Wells Agricultural Showground. That's a bit superfluous. It was part of Sir David Salome's campaign as founder of the Self-Propelled Traffic Association. There's a sexy name for an organisation if ever I heard it. How about we call it, we change the name of our car clubs, we'll call it the Self-Propelled Monaro Association. How about that? Oh, yes, against the Red Flag Act. Who remembers what that is? Well, in the early days of motorised transport, it scared everybody to living death. I didn't know what they were. They thought they were creations of the devil, and somebody had to walk along in front of every car with a red flag. And I think they were limited to 4 miles per hour or something similar. And at this said first British motor show, or called the Horseless Carriage Exhibition, there were only 5 exhibits. 6 were expected, stood up, and a good crowd assembled, and the newspapers gave brief but encouraging publicity. Well, that's good to know. Also on this day, another amazing automotive anniversary, in the early part of the 20th century, there were legions, I tell you, of car companies that sprung up in America. And here's one that I hadn't heard of before. Most of them were centred around Michigan, Detroit, Lansing or Flint, 3 cities, form a sort of a triangle, about the distance from Melbourne to, yeah, let's say Werribee and Geelong, if you stretch those into a triangle. On this day, 1904, the Smith Automobile Company was incorporated in Kansas. That's not near Michigan at all. That's in the centre of the continent. It's about the geographic centre, I think. A lot of nuclear weapons out there underground in Kansas. The Great Smith, it's called, of 1907, was priced at $2,500. Had a 5,213. So let's call it 5.2 litre. Water-cooled 4. It was pretty advanced. Most things were air-cooled then. 4-speed sliding gear transmission. 3 forward, 1 back. What does that mean, sliding gears? Means that, you know, inside this gearbox, that the cogs actually move back and forward to mesh and do their thing. Be a very crunchy affair. There was no synchro machine. And in 1908, a Great Smith became the first automobile to make it to the top of Pikes Peak. It's worth talking about. Pikes Peak in the state of Colorado, that's where the Rocky Mountains are. That's a very, very old and storied, motorsport event. And I'll tell you what, you want to look up Pikes Peak on YouTube. Much to my disgust, actually, about probably 5, 6, 7 years ago, they paved it. It was all dirt. Can't remember how long it is, but it's like about 10 or 15 miles long. Could be more. It's a mountain. Pikes Peak is a mountain. And they race up there, a hill climb, on a dirt road. The road's probably wide enough for 2 cars, but you want to see the fall. I don't know what the altitude of Pikes Peak is because I wasn't expecting that bit there in this automotive anniversary. Anyway, look up Pikes Peak. It's mind-blowing. But look up the old days when they do it on dirt. Now, I have just run myself way, way, way too deeply into this. I was going to play for you an Aussie crawl, but that'll wait until next hour. Tell you what we'll do. It is time for... Here it is.
1: And now a song out of left field. Plumbing the depths and idiosyncrasies of Eric Norton's strange musical tastes. Broaden your mind and musical possibilities with Roadkill's Whack Track.
0: Oh, dear. Scratch that record. It's not so much a whack track. In fact, a good friend of mine said to me, I don't know, probably some months ago, whatever track I played that day, she said to me, that's not very wacky that you played. It was quite a good song. So let me elaborate if you don't know what the whack track theme is about. It's not really something that's just stupid, although I did play Charlie Drake's Ma Boomerang Won't Come Back. So occasionally I play something ridiculous just because. But usually it's just something that doesn't fit into the format of Cars and Guitars. So it's music or something that I like and that you might not know I like it. So I'm giving you a little peep behind the green velvet curtains of what ticks in Uncle Roadkill's brain. Now today, I've got for you, or I'll let a little bit of pre-announcing as I warm you up. The AFL, I'm going to say Grand Prix, the AFL Grand Final, must be close to a month ago now. I missed a show or two and I had some other things more important that occupied the Whack Track's time. So, hence this is a little bit late. But the Grand Final entertainment, it's a bit of a topical issue, isn't it? It rarely gets universal praise because I guess Aussies are just knockers anyway, aren't we? But for good cause, I think a lot of the artists have been not criticised because of their performance, but because the AFL, are importing foreign acts. I mean, we've got this homegrown Indigenous game that actually is the best game in the world, our Aussie rules. There's no question about it. In the MCG, one of the most iconic sporting stadiums in the world and certainly this country, yet we have to bring in foreign acts because we've still got some, you know, cultural cringe. That's the part that really bugs me about it. But not this year. We had our own, Melbourne's own Kylie Minogue. I only probably heard about one protest out of 20. You know, people were saying that they didn't like her or this or that because you can't please everyone. I thought Kylie was just absolutely outstanding. There's no question about it. She did a great, great job. She's our girl. So we're going to play some Kylie here today. So dig it.

0: Good on you, Kylie. You're an absolute superstar. Here's the news.
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2: I'm Mark Dransfield. Federal Health Minister Mark Butler has reintroduced a bill in federal parliament to wind back the private health rebate for over 65s. The government argues it needs the $3 billion in savings to help fund aged care services, but the opposition, Greens and crossbenchers have joined forces to block the move in the Senate. Mr Butler's told parliament it's a hard but necessary policy.
3: The government is committed to moving ahead with this bill. Older Australians deserve better aged care services. The government is of the view that it is important that the parliament have a proper debate on these matters.
2: Meantime, Communications Minister Annika Wells is hoping her digital duty of care legislation can pass before Christmas. More from Sean Bindley.
4: The bill would give social media users the ability to opt out of algorithms which help determine their feed. The opposition argues the way the legislation is designed could stifle freedom of speech. Ms Wells says that specific issue has been addressed and she welcomes extra scrutiny of the bill.
5: This is the most compelling policy question of our generation and it's important that we give it all the scrutiny it deserves and I welcome any amendments that any parties want to put to make our online safety laws as strong and effective as they can be.
2: A teenager accused of murdering a man at a house party in North Brisbane has been committed to stand trial in the Queensland Supreme Court next June. Universal Store's CEO Greg Josephson was fatally stabbed at his Clayfield home in June 2025 with a 15-year-old boy arrested in a nearby street. No plea has been entered. In WA, a woman's been charged for allegedly trying to poison her colleague. Jake Batrick reports.
6: The ordeal unfolded in February earlier this year when the 58-year-old victim brought a container of curry to share with her colleagues at morning tea. It was shared and consumed with no issues, but when the victim returned to the meal on her lunch break, police say she noticed green granules sprinkled on top of the curry. After the victim tasted a small amount of the granules, she experienced numbness on her tongue. The curry was seized and tests have found it had been contaminated with snail pellets, allegedly by the victim's 43-year-old colleague she was in a relationship with. The accused has been charged and is due in court next month. Jake Batrick, Perth.
2: A Victorian man is marking a special milestone, donating plasma at every blood bank in Australia. Trevor Bergman has visited 85 facilities in total. He says it's taken him 10 years.
7: I was over in Perth and just walked past one on a holiday, thought, oh, go for a donation there. And I thought, what a good idea to have holidays all around Australia. Well, the furthest one is Albany. You fly 3,000 k's to Perth, 400 k's to Albany. But the problem was I went there and they said, oh, you got a stiffle, come back.
2: Fashion brands Q and Veronica Main will close more stores as administrators continue to search for a buyer. From tomorrow, 26 stores across both brands will begin closing across Australia and New Zealand. Staff will be redeployed where possible. And a US biotech company says it's making progress toward its goal of resurrecting the dodo. The flightless bird became extinct in the 17th century. Colossal Biosciences is working to genetically engineer a dodo-like bird by placing DNA into pigeon cells. This is Air National News. Carlton isn't putting any timelines on if there'll be any sanctions for Will Hayward or Lockie Cowan. The pair's being investigated by the AFL's Integrity Unit, facing accusations of taking illicit drugs across the weekend. Blues football manager Chris Davies says the players' health has been their top priority.
8: They're okay now, a little bit embarrassed, I guess, to put the club in this position. But, there's a little bit to play out there and I'll let that happen over the next period of time.
2: Australia and New Zealand launched the Rugby League World Cup tonight at Allianz Stadium. Kevin Walters has named Reece Walsh and Mitchell Moses in a new-look Kangaroos backline, but many eyes are on Knights superstar Kalen Ponga as he makes his international debut for the Kiwis. New Zealand coach Stacey Jones says they're thrilled to have him lining up at fullback.
9: Got a lot of confidence in his game at the moment. We're just lucky that, you know, we've you know, we've got him on our side, and we had a really good fullback last year, and he's going to, you know, be waiting for an opportunity too in Keanu. So very lucky that, you know, we've got those players in our squad.
2: And cricket great Michael Kasparovic has signed on to play for team cricket in the T20 Gold Clash. He joins fellow Aussie cricket legends Usman Khawaja and Matthew Hayden to face off against legends from AFL and NRL in Cairns next month. Australian Independent Radio News.
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0: Hi, I'm back with the weather. The current temperature is 20. It snuck up a little bit. We've only got one more degree to go, which is 21. Our top forecast today. Friday, Saturday, Sunday. The top temps all in a row. 24 Friday, 25 Saturday, 26 Sunday, and 27 on Monday. So just think of it numerically. 24 tomorrow, and up she goes by one. Up to and including Monday, it's going to be sunny all the way through too. Not a drop of rain to be seen. No motor racing in this town. That's a bit of a shame. So it's currently 20, forecast top of 21. One more community announcement. And, ooh, where's my intro? Yeah, there it is. Yep, here we go. Droning on again about the great job that this Ripper little station does for the local community. Bringing to you information about services and facilities that you should avail yourself of that are put on by local people, for local people, and also too, this community organisation is a group supporter. So thank you very much for getting behind us, because we need sponsors and group supporters to keep the lights burning. Don't go away.
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0: Roaring off into the sunset, you and me together in the Dodge Demon Hellcat. Wow, middle of October already, and it's hour two already of Cars and Guitars, number 228. Thanks for rocking with me. I am Uncle Roadkill, here every Thursday for your entertainment and amusement. And here's Skip here too to help keep me on track. Come on into the studio, atta girl. Yes, I know. I've got the editorial coming up. It's all right. No, I haven't made as many notes as I would want, but I'm going to wing this one. No, it'll work out fine. Don't worry. She wanted me to remind you that here on Cars Guitars, we're in the month of October playing only and exclusively Australian music. Today, a large assemblage of all sorts of artists from all sorts of eras, but really the latest one has only been that Mossy album, hasn't it, of 2018. The rest we've got queued for you. From the 70s and 80s. Don't think there's any 90s here. So what's happening in hour number two? How about I tell them, Skip? We've got some... Yeah, we're going to do some minute work. Maybe a bit more red gum. Not sure. Aussie Crawl. Yeah, might play another one of that Mossy. And play the Hoodoo Gurus. Divinals. Anything that you'd like to hear, let me know. No one's written me in. Sad face. 0468 277 886. 0468 277 886. Off you go now, Skip. Get the heck out of my studio. Yes. Oh, yes, yes, yes. Now, if you heard in our number one that I said Nat Allison is joining us again, did you hear that I said that she wouldn't be here not long after that, because she rang in. She's had a last-minute gig booked through her agent, so of course she's got to take the bucks. Musicians got to eat like the rest of us. Yeah, I know, it's your favourite time and mine, the editorial.
15: I want you to get up now. I want all of you to get up out of your chairs. I want you to get up right now and go to the window, open it, and stick your head out and yell, I'm as mad as hell and I'm not going to take this anymore.
16: Can you rule out any changes to negative gearing and capital gains tax?
17: Yes. How hard is it for the 50th time? I told people we wouldn't make changes. The proof's in the pudding.
18: That my word is my bond.
0: Yeah, how hard is it, Tone? That's the question. How hard is it to keep your word? Turns out very hard if you're him. He's the topic of today's editorial. And go on, all you nice little socialists. Have a big sign goes, here he goes again. Well, they're the one that's in power, aren't they? If the other mob's in and they're doing such an equally appalling job, believe me, I'll be kicking them in the shins. But the point of today's one is not to rehash, you know, the broken promise. No, no, no. Position changed on interest rates. He didn't break his promises. He changed his position. It's not about that. Today's is about how heartless the government that he leads is. Just disgustingly heartless. Two things that have happened in the last short while. One was in the news of only 10 or so minutes ago. They want to remove the health insurance subsidy for people over 65. Everyone else gets to keep it. But over 65s are, let's call it targeted, shall we? Singled out or whatever term you want to use. And had their, well, the government wants to take off their subsidy. They want to make health insurance more expensive and more difficult for people who are retired, which means they no longer work. Some people have got fat superannuation plans, but most of us around this age group haven't. We didn't come from a time when our employers tipped in what will soon be 15% of our wage. You had to actually look after yourself. Well, these days your employers look after you and then you go on welfare. Except when you're 65, I guess this government thinks that over 65s aren't going to vote for them. I don't know. It's the strangest thing ever. One of the most vulnerable, certainly age brackets in this country and the ones most likely to need health insurance to take away their subsidy. It's just stupefying beyond belief. It really is. They say, though, what's his name? Mark Butler, the health minister. And of course, you know, you can believe what he says. He doesn't take a leaf out of Tone's book. They say that they want to use the $3 billion savings from taking it off the over 65-year-olds and putting it into aged healthcare. So on the face of it, it sounds okay, doesn't it? Because, well, they're going to give it back to the oldies, just in a different form, you know, because in that age bracket, they also need more places in nursing homes and aged care at home. But if you really trust that mob to take that $3 billion away and then to allocate exactly $3 billion over into the aged healthcare thing, then you're a mug, okay? You should go and look for fairies in the bottom of your garden because it won't happen and we know it. And then the big scheme of things, $3 billion, hey, that's a lot of money to save. There's no doubt about it. But in the big scheme of things, when we're at $1 trillion in debt, count it with a T, $1 trillion, $3 billion is not going to shift the needle very much on that score. And if you compare it to what gets wasted if we jump ships here midstream, $15 billion has been stolen from the Victorian taxpaying public by corruption. I know it's a different government structure and administration. But when they've got money, they look the other way for things that they want or when it suits them. I don't know why they're going after 65-year-olds. What was the other thing I've got here for the... here we go. All right. It's about the armed forces, and this government has... Well, I don't know if it's a whole government, but it's certainly the Defence Minister in charge of things. No, Veterans Affairs. No, Defence Minister is Miles, the Deputy PM. He's in the right faction of the ALP. Albanese and these other fools are in the left faction, and... You might know this, but the left and the right factions hate each other within Labor. That's okay. It's an eternal struggle there. At the moment, the lefts have got the ascendancy. But back to this point here. The Veterans Affairs Minister, what's the figure? There's an amount that's provided for, you know, for healthcare for veterans. So people have been overseas and fought for us. Whether you agree with the reason they went overseas or not, these people still did in your name, with a broader picture in mind, whether you agree with it or whether you don't. One day you're going to need our army. Let me tell you now, if you think we don't, you're a fool. Anyway, the government's taken away the allocation for health service, you know, for healthcare for our veterans. And then he wouldn't even meet with them when they wanted to go and see him to discuss it. I mean, it's just on and on, honestly. Ah, there is one more bit to that too. The War Memorial in Canberra last weekend opened a new, I don't think it's an exhibition, I think it's a permanent sort of wing or area dedicated to Afghanistan for our troops that went over there and fought. Now, I don't think we should have been in Afghanistan, but that's not the point. The decision was made by our elected government, and these people dutifully went off there. 41 of them were killed there. It doesn't matter if my opinion thinks we should or shouldn't be there. You have to give respect, and then you have to look after the people who went and did it in our name, whether you thought it was a worthy cause or not. 41 people died there, so they've opened this this section in the War Memorial to honour these folk. And all of the government's dignitaries went there. They flew into Canberra for that on their, the top wigs flew in on their, their taxpayer-funded private jet, military jet that's allocated to them. And the other ones flew in on commercial flights, all paid for by you and me. But the families of the dead 41 didn't receive official invitations to this unveiling. They weren't officially invited, let alone even offered a plane ticket. Those who knew about it and wanted to go had to pay their own plane tickets, but Tone and all the other mates up there, Tanya Plibersek and whoever else is amongst them all, they went there on the public dime. But the people that it's supposed to be honouring, 41 of them dead, the families of them had to pay for themselves. I mean, my disgust knows no bounds for these people. It really doesn't. All right, let's change tracks here and I'll play a community announcement to break this up.
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0: Okay, you're rocking with Roadkill here on Cars and Guitars on your local, the Wadey 88.6 Plenty Valley FM. We'll talk some more amazing automotive anniversary shortly, but you're in the middle of October, literally the 15th, and we're playing Australian songs and artists only and exclusively for the entire month. Now, this band here, they were fantastic when they came out, and I still like them out, don't get me wrong. Fronted by James Rain, who really had a unique and still has very unique and distinctive voice. So I've got an Aussie crawl for you here. Can't remember what album this one's off. It's not from their debut, which, gosh, name escapes me. My mind goes to jelly when this red light comes on. It's going to play this one anyway here. Daughters of the Northern Coast. Love it. Hey, no, that's the wrong one.

0: Alrighty, what have we got for you now? Let's see. Yeah, a couple of announcements and then we'll talk more about what's on the program guide here on this station.
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0: No need to whisper about it. 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In hour number one, I played some promos for you about a couple of the grouse programs here on this station. And we talked about the website, but more about the website shortly. I've now got two more promos for you. So listen up and pay attention. Particularly Geraldine's, look, I love them all. It's like having kids, isn't it? You love them equally, except for your favourite. Anyway, G does a great show. She's on tomorrow, and it's called Wired for Sound. There's plenty of programs here that are done by, I don't know, let's say often males of not dissimilar demographics and age brackets, etc. But Geraldine's show brings a lot of new modern stuff. 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
0: Yeah, now, hey, I tell you, house music is not my normal sort of thing that I would reach for, but I've listened to that show and it's a real beauty. 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

0: 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Lots of them. 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
0: Yep, do as he says. Let's have a couple more amazing automotive anniversaries. But I'm duty-bound to tell you, of course, every day of weekdays, there's a marvellous drive show that's done by a different person, different presenter each day of the week. Normally, you'll be familiar with Brett. He comes on and does his grouse drive show, but he's gone camping somewhere. He's gone to Queensland droving, and we don't know where he are. But don't worry, you won't get automation. No, you'll get the headmaster. He's in today. Plenty Valley's former staunch Friday driving host, Greg Van Muen. He's going to be in here today. I hope if you could get in a little bit earlier. He's got a couple of interesting cars. He has an automotive passion himself. These types of cars aren't my types of cars and vice versa, but that's what makes the world go round. So, Greg, if you can get in a bit earlier, get in here and we'll talk about what you got in the shed and what's been going on with your thingies. But now, amazing automotive anniversaries. On this day in 1931, the Rover Company, now gone, except for Range Rovers, but that's really just a brand of BMW now. Pardon me. The Rover Company itself released a prototype called the Scarab. The Scarab is this little type of insect thingy. I think they look almost like an armadillo, but they're, little tiny insects. It was displayed at the 1931 London Motor Show. It was rear-engined and air-cooled. Very unusual for those years. And designed to be sold at £85, but in the end did not go into production. It attracted the interest of Ferdinand Porsche. Yeah, the Thot Plickens, who came over to England to look at the prototype before going on to design the Volkswagen Beetle. Now, we can't say, can we, that Dr. Porsche stole the idea off Rover, because we don't know if he did or not. Anyway, what is stealing? It's copying or paying tribute, is it? But he may have already intended to have designed the Volkswagen Beetle in that mechanical configuration, and he just wanted to have a look at how, a real-life one had been done by somebody else. But significant it is. So the format that sits up the back of a Volkswagen Beetle was preempted by a Rover. And on this day too, we're talking about this car, the 15/18 Lanchester. Lanchester was another Pommy brand, was hailed as one of the most interesting cars at the Olympia Motor Show, which is this London thing. Priced at, that'll do, doesn't matter about that. One more amazing automotive anniversary before we get back to it. Ooh, that's a long one. Won't have time for that. Just a quick one. Let's do this one. The Mountain Championship, here we go, held at Brooklands. That was, the first purpose-built racetrack in England. Was it the world also? I'm not sure, because most motor racing in early days was of a point-to-point type. They would drive from A to B, Paris to Lyon and stuff like that. Or they would, the Mille Miglia, they'd go up through the mountains and the Alps. Anyway, there's not much to say. On this day, the Mountain Championship was held at Brooklands. Hmm. It was won by an ERA. That's a type of car too. Type B. This is sort of running out of puff, isn't it? The Dodge Power Wagon. I'm going to talk about that next week. On this day, 1951, the Dodge Power Wagons were introduced. But just we'll talk about them next week. Maybe as a sort of a feature. They were basically, in 1951, a sort of a reproduction of what the big three motor companies had been building for the US Army during World War II. Those big Blitz trucks. Don't look like a Blitz, so it's not really true. But, you know, big, tough, rugged, simple four-wheel drive trucks. So the first one hit the market in 1951 on this day. In 1956, the 1956 British Ford were introduced to the US market. Click, click. A little bit of, that's all we got from that one. Okay. I think I'm running out of stuff and sounding pretty ordinary. So we're going to play more Rocktober tracks here for you because it's all Australian on Cars and Guitars. And the artists I've got lined up for you in various trays of the thingy here. Going to play for you some Men at Work, and then I'll slide into some Divinyls, some Boom Crash Opera even, and then some Hoodoo Gurus. They'll all go back to back and I get a bit of a rest. Don't touch that dial, fool. It's the Divinyls.

Well, we're getting towards the end of the show. It's not time to wrap up. So it's a little bit premature, but let's do this one. Make sure you come back again next week. But I haven't gone yet. Greg's here. We're going to have a little yak. Still 7 minutes of fun to have.

0: And I'm pleased to say that Greg Van Muen has come back again. The former Drive presenter, what'd you call yourself? Friday on your Drive and Greg's Breakfast, a very storied presenter here.
1: Greg's Benedict, I used to do. Oh, I thought if I ever opened up a cafe, Greg's Benedict would be the name of it.
0: Very clever. You love a pun, and I love that about you.
1: Oh, well, you know, life's too short just to be able to call it Greg's Cafe. You know, there's no Greg's anymore, but Greg's Benedict. Do you ever eat Greg's Eggs Benedict?
0: No, I had it when I was in America just to name drop at every shameless opportunity, but here it's just sort of something you don't do. No, I don't. Do you?
1: Mm. Well, sometimes.
0: Do you?
1: I get my pen out and put the GR on the front of the menu.
0: Yeah, very clever. Anyway, yes. We're talking to Greg Van Muen, kids, because Brett Ditchfield is he's holidaying in the mountains somewhere backpacking.
1: He is. Yeah, down the east coast somewhere. He's heading back. I messaged him today and pretended that I wasn't doing the show. He had a little bit of a panic attack.
0: Oh, he wouldn't like Automate going to air. He'd have all of his rusted on listeners throwing things at the radio. Now, Greg, we're just chatting off air. We've only got 3 minutes, kids. Never mind. But Greg has been a very, very experienced radio presenter. He's back here to do Drive. But more interest to me is his collection of Matchbox cars that I've just learnt about.
1: Matchbox cars, yeah. Mm. I some people are into the Hot Wheels. Yeah. And I apparently if you get the ones with the
0: red lines. I've got some of those from I bought as a kid at 1969.
1: So those you are more. And yes, I collected Matchbox, and I always remember my favourite, which I now have a few examples of modern ones. Even one in because if you have the box they came in, that's even more precious.
0: Sure
1: but
0: is.
1: My favourite was the Hairy Hustler,
0: and
1: folks, do not try on your company laptop to try to Google. Hairy Hustler, but just maybe type in Matchbox as well and you'll see what I mean. It's a beautiful looking vehicle.
0: Wow. Was it, it's a custom creation, obviously it's not a real car, but was it modelled on somebody's real life custom creation as sometimes they did?
1: Yeah, I'm not sure about that. Roadkill, can I still call you that? I'm not sure.
0: Yes,
1: but anyway, I'm not sure what it was, but there's another model that's very similar in shape, so it was probably the same body. Mm-hmm. It looks like something that they might race at Le Mans or something like that.
0: Oh, okay.
1: That sort of.
0: So it's very sleek and swoopy.
1: It's beautiful. It's a beautiful shape.
0: Wow. Speaking of beautiful shapes here, and I'm not talking about you, you just saw on the screen I had open one of my amazing automotive anniversaries that I didn't get a chance to get to, but now we shall. On this day in 1957, the Lotus Elite Type 14 was released with this highly innovative fiberglass monocoque construction. Now, Greg walked in and saw this picture and he pretty much pegged it. It's a Lotus
1: Elise. It's a Lotus. Yeah, I could just see the little bonnet badge, I think. It's a little, they're sort of triangular but curvy.
0: Mm-hmm.
1: And green and yellow normally is the colour of a Lotus. Beautiful looking vehicles.
0: Yeah. Now, you have got a penchant for British cars. What have you got in the shed at the moment?
1: A 59 Bug Eye Sprite, which has just been on. It's a beautiful day for it today. And I think there's a Nillembic open cellars tomorrow. So maybe.
0: What happens there?
1: There could be they just open up the cellar doors of all the fine wineries around. There's one at Nillembic.
0: Yep.
1: But there's some out through the region. So get out there. We've only got 5 seconds.
0: No,
1: we've
0: got to go. All right. See you later. Don't touch that dial, fool. See you next week.
2: Well, folks, turn the corner. Do what you feel and keep both feet on the wheel.

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2: I'm Mark Dransfield. Green Senator Jordan Steele John has taken leave from the party following allegations regarding his conduct towards women. Senator Steele John's accused of making inappropriate comments. He denies the accusations and has referred the matter to the West Australian Greens for an independent review. More than 39,000 jobs were lost over the past month, surprising analysts about the state of the economy. Latest data shows the unemployment rate increased to 4.7% in September. The opposition argues government policies are hurting business. Addressing Parliament, Prime Minister Anthony Albanese has defended his government's economic record.
3: What we have sought to do each and every day is to prioritise employment growth, which is why on our watch, 1.3 million jobs have been created.
2: In Queensland, a teenage boy has been committed to stand trial, charged over the murder of a high-profile businessman in Brisbane. Amy Drew has more.
4: Greg Josephson, the co-founder of fashion retailer Universal Store, was found dead at his Clayfield home in June last year, following a house party attended by dozens of teenagers. Police arrested a 15-year-old boy known to the victim in a nearby street. It's understood he was the one to call 000. The teen has been in custody on remand since the party, now committed to stand trial in the Supreme Court. No plea has been entered. He remains in custody to return to court at a later date. Amy Drew, Brisbane.
2: Victoria's anti-corruption watchdog has found senior public servants covered up a $285 million loss in COVID business grants. Stephanie Wacklewick reports.
5: More than 9,000 businesses applied for COVID grants despite reporting zero turnover between 2019 and 2022, the suspected losses totalling more than $285 million. IBAC has found the Deputy Secretary of the former Department of Jobs, Precincts and Regions ordered that the numbers be erased from a draft financial report, the Associate Secretary taking further steps to prevent former Minister Martin Pakula from finding out. Premier Ben Carroll, who was Minister for Industry Support and Recovery in mid-2022, received a formal briefing falsely claiming no payments were made in error. As of April this year, just $8 million had been recovered, with $5 million subject to ongoing repayment plans. Stephanie Wacklewick, State Parliament, Melbourne.
2: Air medical news and a study's found enriching life experiences could reduce the psychological effects of trauma on the ageing brain. Nearly 80% of participants aged between 50 and 86 say they had experienced at least one traumatic event during their lifetime. Adelaide University Dr. Sabrina Schrieper says those who stayed active and social were able to maintain better cognition.
6: And cognitive reserve is thought to be a concept that explains why some people decline and others don't. And it's thought to be built throughout the lifespan through those enriching life activities like education and leisure.
2: Overseas now, and Pope Leo is out of bed, walking and eating following an operation to remove a cancerous tumour from his lung. He's now awaiting the results of a biopsy to determine if the cancer has spread. And what may be the oldest shipwreck in the world has been discovered off the coast of Turkey. It's believed to be between 4,400 and 4,700 years old. This is Air National News. Trent Rivers is officially a West Coast Eagle, the former Demon joining the club alongside teammate Jack Viney late on deadline day. Rivers says he's excited by the prospect of imparting his experience of winning a premiership on the Eagles' young list.
7: You know, I do want to bring a certain, you know, way that I go about training and playing and, you know, really get after it in that aspect. But I'm looking forward to, you know, the young list and, you know, bonding with a whole new group of guys that, you know, we all want to achieve the same thing.
2: NRL and fan favourite Junior Barlow has handed the Eels a major boost, extending his contract at the club until the end of 2027. The 280-game veteran and Samoan World Cup captain had drawn interest from rival clubs, but says he's committed to a future with Parramatta. And Australia's women have put on a one-day masterclass, needing fewer than 23 overs to chase down Bangladesh and take a 3-0 series victory. Pace bowler Megan Shute laid the foundation, taking 4 for 16 in just 10 overs to be named player of the tournament. The veteran says there's no doubt it'll be a series for her to remember.
0: I did say I enjoy bowling up here at AB, and I don't think I've had as many plays and misses in my entire career, so yeah, it's pretty nice. I was going to push it with T and see how many I could get, and she kept saying yes, so yeah.
2: Australian Independent Radio News.
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10: Hey, we've had a partly cloudy day today, but, you know, they say the chance of any rain was only going to be 5%, and I don't think even it'll be 5%. No rain expected this afternoon. Same tomorrow, 23 degrees tomorrow. Saturday, mostly sunny, 25. Sunday, 26 and 27 on Monday. So we go 25, 26, 27. A beautiful, beautiful sequence of numbers there. Hey, it's currently in Melbourne. I've just got to find the right thing. I've been chatting with Eric. It says it's 20.5 degrees in Melbourne, but it feels like 17.7 degrees. 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
10: Certainly is, and it's not Eric. A big hello to you, Eric, as he's travelling down the east coast, southeast coast of Australia. You may recognise my voice if you've listened to Friday Drive about 6 months ago or so. My name's Greg and welcome. I'm glad you could make it. Take time out of your day to listen to a little bit of music. And I'm going to start off with a song that I heard from the soundtrack of good old Ted Lasso. I'd like to thank my eldest son, Dane, who suggested for the second time, come on, Dad, you've got to watch this. You know when somebody says you've got to watch this? And I've thoroughly enjoyed it. How optimistic is that man? He is. But Cam Cole, I heard him play this track, and it sounds just a little bit like, a bit like John Butler. He's got a song about Mama. So here's Cam Cole with Mama.

0: Ah, I think there is a commercial radio station that actually uses that little refrain from that song. Tism. Yes, shut up. Footy's on the radio. It's Greg here on the radio, actually. And there's a new, whole new sort of things happening on my computer here. It tells me that Erskine Road in Greensboro, there's a traffic jam from Erskine Road or Erskine to Yalambie Road. It started at 4:11 and expected to clear at 4:34. So there's a bit of a delay. And also one in Sherbourne Road to St. Helena Road, Keringle Drive. Expected to clear about the same time, about 4:30. But so if you're there and listening to me babble on about all these traffic jams, I also notice you can actually text into the station and I can read it from said screen. It's 0468 277 886. 0468 277 886. I'd love to hear what you're up to, whether you like, whether you even, if you dislike the music I'm playing, that's all right. It's not Brett. He normally comes in here with a bundle of vinyl and he's got such a large collection, but I don't have so much vinyl. I have things called CDs here and a few other things. And I hope, you know, maybe you'll like something between it now and five. I did a little bit of a football theme. And I'd like to play now a couple of extra tunes that have sort of a football thing. One is from the great Ryan Sterling. And this track talks about the fact that he doesn't really like football. Well, he doesn't know whether he doesn't like it. You'll hear in the song, he's never even been to an actual game. Ryan Sterling with Australian Rules Football.
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9: Oh, I played that again, but that's all right. It's 23 minutes past four. You're with Greg on 88.6, as the man said. And I'll be here right through till 6 p.m. playing a selection of my favourite tunes, or some that I've just run into this week. But that's what I do when I'm, well, even while I'm working, I'm just listening to a bit of music and I think, gee, that sounds all right. And a big shout out. I got a text, actually, 0468 277 886. Greggy is back. What a treat. Good old 353, who I know who you are. Yes, my favourite niece, saying it feels like a Friday. And that she needs to start TED. Yes, TED Lasso. As I said, my eldest son has recommended it a couple of times. And after my good wife goes to bed, I nestle into the corner of the couch, find, a connoisseur or a drumstick. And it's just my little thing that I like to do. And listen and watch it. It's, as I said, he's just uplifting. Of course, you know, it's just a TV series. But if you haven't got around Ted Lasso, many of you probably have, get onto it. And there's some good music in some of these TV series, as I said, that I kicked off the show with Cam Cole at the beginning, something that I need to do more of a deep dive into. A person that I have done a deep dive into, well, not really, but Sinead O'Connor. I heard this from my neighbours, so thank you to Monica and Jeff, who played this track just recently. And if you've heard me on the radio before, you know that I do enjoy a good cover. I don't know whether anyone's done this better than Sinead, but here she is.

0: Surely there's not a better version than that. What do you think?
1: Surely you can't be serious.
2: I am serious. And don't call me Shirley.
0: Now, if you don't like Leonard, what about his son Adam? This one. What other guy knows you like that? Goes out to my first wife.

0: What do you reckon, Adam Cohen? Have I converted you? Perhaps you can let me know. We have a text line here, 0468 277 886. It's Greg doing Thursday drive, filling in for Brett while he's gone on a little sojourn. I think he's driven through Canberra. He's coming down the Princess now, I think, somewhere around Mallacoota or something. Brett, if you're listening, thanks for giving me this opportunity to sit behind the microphone again. It is a lot of fun. Did Friday for a little while. Darcy does a fantastic job. 4 till 6 each and every Friday here on 88.6. But I am having some fun. Joe Jackson is coming out. In fact, I think that was a song that he did a little while ago. And I'm going to play for you a bit of a medley. It's from a live album. Joe Jackson in New York. And we're going to hear the in crowd. And then one of my faves, down to London. 1965 and then to 1989. Enjoy. Oh dear, Gregory, you really are struggling a bit, aren't you? Let's... Oh yes, you go away for a little while and things just don't go right. Here they are. Start again. The beauty of live radio.
1: We're going to go back to 1965 and then to 1989.

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5: Hey, don't touch that dial, as Eric Norton would normally say. But some of you won't be actually using the good old dial. You might be listening online. There's all sorts of options, isn't there, for the way you listen to the radio. But one person that is listening now is the Phantom. Yes, Matt, one of my regular listeners. In fact, he used to come in and share the studio with me and talk about all things music, often punk music, which is sort of the genre that Matt the Phantom favoured. And Matt, I've got something for you very, very soon. If you have been listening, I've been rabbiting on about Ted Lasso. And once again, the soundtrack, you have to listen. And it just adds so much, doesn't it, to movies and TV series, the soundtrack at the back. This is a band called Hidden States. It's the alias of Adam Day. He's from Brighton, England. From his 2019 album, Country Line Runner, this one is Saw You in a Dream.

Madrigada. They are out of Norway. And I just played that tune, This Old House, because I thought I just fitted in with the track that I played before them, which was Hidden States. And they just sort of fitted well together. You know, with Greg, it's not Friday on my drive, which I was about to say. It's Thursday drive here on 88.6. Brett is gallivanting around the country, and he sent out the SOS and said, do you want to perhaps fill in today, the 15th of October? And I was putting my hand up because I do enjoy it. Playing some radio, just playing music really, and having a bit of a yak. The news is coming up, so I've got we'll see if we can fit in a 5-minute track or so. I normally have a little CD that plays just 1-minute tracks, so you can just sort of fit it right in. Hey, you can text in. They've got this new thing that I've never seen really before here, and you can text into the station and I can see right up on the screen. See if anyone out there is listening or I'm just a fool just rabbiting on. The number is 0468 277 886. Something that fits in really well on a Friday afternoon is a little bit of Elvis, but it's a cover of something that he did. I don't think anyone can probably match Elvis in their singing ability, but I tell you what, the Black Eyed Susans, they give it a pretty good try. This album is called Dedicated to the Ones We Love. It's a whole lot of cover versions, and here he is. It's probably Rob Snarsky at the front. Here's the Black Eyed Susans. Elvis famously did this in the 68 Comeback Special.

0: Well, not a bad substitute for Elvis, is it? Maybe I'm not such a bad substitute for Brett. I just did get a text. Now, I don't know whether Brett sent it or did Roadkill send it. It says, you rock man, better than that goose Brett. So I apologise to you if that's not you, Brett, and maybe Roadkill just having a go at us. I'm not sure. I don't know. But I do know one thing. I'm going to be back after the news, and I've got a little punk number for you, Matt the Phantom, which I reckon you're going to like. Hey, why don't you stick around?
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2: Hello there, I'm Terry Daniel. More than 39,000 jobs were lost over the past month, surprising analysts about the state of the economy. The national unemployment rate increased to 4.7% in September. The result is higher than economists had expected and could mean the Reserve Bank leaves interest rates on hold. The opposition argues government policies are hurting businesses. Addressing Parliament, Prime Minister Anthony Albanese has defended Labor's economic record.
3: What we have sought to do each and every day is to prioritise employment growth, which is why on our watch, 1.3 million jobs have been created.
2: Looking around the country, South Australia bucked the trend with their jobless rate falling to 4.2%, the equal lowest with Western Australia. The unemployment rate in New South Wales is 4.3%, Queensland 4.6%, and the Northern Territory on the Australian average of 4.7%. Victoria's unemployment rate is 5.1%, seasonally adjusted, and Tasmania's trend unemployment rate is 5.2%, which is the highest of any Australian state or territory. The federal government maintains its digital duty of care legislation will not infringe on free speech online. The proposed law requires tech companies to take active steps to protect users from harmful content. The opposition claims the bill will censor political debate. But Communications Minister Annika Wells has told the National Press Club these concerns are unfounded.
4: We are not controlling free speech. We are not conducting covert surveillance. In response to concerns we heard during the exposure draft consultation, and to make this abundantly clear, we have removed the ministerial rulemaking power to define new harms in the final bill.
2: Sweeping changes to Queensland's industrial relations laws would give ministers the power to terminate protected industrial action. The proposed reforms have been introduced into Queensland Parliament. Queensland Industrial Relations Minister and Deputy Premier Jarrod Bley has assured the legislation won't ban workers from the right to strike, but offer an opportunity to intervene.
5: So when it really impacts the economic environment of Queensland, the safety of Queenslanders, prosperity of the state, or really causes huge disruption as the rail strikes were, that would be the examples. But these laws are used in very limited circumstances.
2: The New South Wales Transport Minister says upcoming changes to some Sydney train timetables are better mapped to the city as it is now. The new timetable for the T4, T8 and South Coast lines will take effect from November. Trains will run more frequently, but trips may take a little longer because they'll stop at more stations. New South Wales Transport Minister John Graham says many customers will have access to the metro network in a way they haven't before.
6: Provided you're prepared to change, your train will arrive earlier because there's more trains, and you'll have the option of either switching at Sutherland on the express train and moving rapidly into the city, or jumping off at Sydenham and getting onto the metro service.
2: Briefly in other news, the Governor of Queensland has attended a farewell event with His Majesty King Charles at Buckingham Palace as she marks the conclusion of her term. Jeanette Young will depart the role at the end of the month after a five-year stint, with Justice Thomas Bradley to be sworn in as Queensland's 28th Governor on November the 1st. This is AIR National News. First up, NRL and the Kiwis enter tonight's World Cup opener against Australia, brimming with confidence. Headlining New Zealand's attack is Newcastle superstar Kalyn Ponga, making his international debut for the Kiwis at fullback. New Zealand coach Stacey Jones says they won't be underestimating their cross-Tasman rivals.
7: They're a very good team, a world-class team, their players that they've got. You know, the team that comes out on top is the team that's probably going to do the little things. There's no secret, you know, about rugby league that, you know, you defend well and you run hard with the footy, you generally come out on top.
2: In AFL news, the West Coast Eagles are not ruling out signing the Norm Smith medal winner, Bobby Hill, as a supplementary player during pre-season. St Kilda are also reportedly keeping an eye on the Premiership player. Radio commentator Rory Sloan has told Footy Fix West Coast would need to do their due diligence.
8: 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But two, can he stand up to the pressures that AFL brings? Certainly worth a chat anyway for what he brings.
2: There's basketball action again tonight. Round 5 of the NBL continues. The Brisbane Bullets are playing Southeast Melbourne Phoenix in Brisbane. 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
0: Oh, what's it been in Melbourne today? We've had a partly cloudy day, haven't we? But it's been quite warm. We got to a top of 22. We're looking at 23 on Friday, and then a succession for Saturday, Sunday, Monday. It's going to go 25, 26, and 27. As a maths teacher, I do like patterns of numbers like that. But currently, it's 18.4. Feels like 15.4 apparently with the wind. It's going to get to a minimum of 10 overnight. I've had to put the good old fire on last couple of nights. I've disconnected the gas, but luckily we do have the open fire.
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0: Yes, it certainly is. It's Thursday Drive here on 88.6, and Brett is not here, but Greg is behind the microphone, controlling everything. The lunatic has taken over the asylum. Do you remember that track, Smoko, by good old The Chats, I think it was? Well, to my son Jackson, who happens to be listening right now, this is by a band called the Full Flower Moon Band. They're out of Brizzy, according to my notes, and this is really about a person that's sort of in denial about the fact that they're no longer smoking.

0: Oh, you sort of get the drift where this is going, isn't it? Bill Murray. English dance punk band from Leeds. That is Adult DVD. There's a great live video of this on YouTube where they just build and build. And the punters, they're all enjoying it. And I had those punters listening to 88.6 on a Thursday afternoon, listening to Drive with Greg. Hope you're enjoying it too. I did look up the links. What are the links between Bill Murray and Tom Hanks, which is mentioned in there? Because there's a few connections to movies that they'd done. But I realised that they'd done a couple of movies together, The Phoenician Scene and Final Cut, Ladies and Gentlemen. They did together. But apparently, also, Bill Murray's turned down a number of roles that Tom Hanks did. One of them was actually Groundhog Day that Bill ended up doing. But some people, if you see some photos, now in my mind, Bill Murray looks nothing like Tom Hanks. But online, you can find photos out there that he looks exactly like them. But apparently, Bill Murray also turned down the roles in Stripes. And, would you believe it, Forrest Gump. Well, no, Bill Murray did Stripes, didn't he? But he, Tom Hanks actually turned that one down. But good old Tom ended up doing Forrest Gump, didn't he? But Bill Murray turned that one down. I wonder how he thought about that after all the accolades that he got. And right at the top of the set, we heard Full Flower Moon Band with Smoking.
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0: Hey, it's 17 minutes past five and listeners to me on this very station will know that I like a cover or three. Now, this track, one of the most famous Australian tracks, which actually is in three parts. But for you today, I'm going to play parts one and part three because I guess if there's a meh sort of part, it has to be part two. But the Resignators, they do a terrific version of Evie. And let's play for you, as I said, parts one and part three. This is going to take a little bit of manipulation and a bit of juggling off air, but I hope you enjoy it.

So there you go. That was part one. And just with a little bit of fiddling of a little knob, I'm going to play you part three. So part two that I'm skipping over, of course, is In Love With You, But I'm Losing You, just has a little bit more energy. Yes, it's still the Resignators with the classic Evie. Part three now.

Ah, the beauty that is community radio. I can't tell you what to say. Well, within reason, I guess. I can't tell you what to play. And great ska band from Melbourne, the Resignators there. Remember Gary Scarman used to do a show here on 88.6, and I know he's still around town. I think there's like an online radio station that he's doing some ska stuff with, and he's also in a German language radio. So Gary, if you're out there somewhere in the ether, I always think of you when we play a little bit of ska. So the Resignators there. But as I said, the beauty of radio here in community is that I can play what I like. And one of the listeners, Matt from South Morang, has just reminded me there is a part four to Evie. Happens to be in the band Private Function. Thank you, Matt.

So, you didn't know there was an Evie Part 4, did you? But you've heard it here, and it's just ended at 29 minutes to 6 on Thursday Drive with Greg. Private function, once again. Thank you, Matt, for reminding me about that. And the female singer at the end is the front lady from Dick Lord. I wonder how they come up with these names for bands. There's a band that I know Matt and I both enjoy called Me First and the Gimme Gimmies, which I thought was funny, and they do great punk cover versions. But I think Private Function, I can't really call that a cover, I think it's an original because there was no Evie Part 4. And Roadkill, it must be like the Phase 4 Falcon. Was there ever a Phase 4? I don't know. There was a Phase 3, the XY came out, but apparently there was a Phase 4 that might have been the XA. Maybe it's something that Roadkill can talk about on Thursday with Cars and Guitars, which immediately precedes this Thursday drive. And talking about radio royalty, Dee has messaged in. Dee, you messaged in, what is it, 0468 277 886, to say that Scarman, because I played a little bit of the Resignators earlier, you said that he's a regular at the Grape and Hop on a Tuesday. And he's also, he shares Monday Drive with Kath. And they're coming up to the big 200. He's going to do the Jason Gillespie. He's going to hold the bat up when he gets to the 200. He's done 196 shows, or 195 so far, coming up to 196. So congratulations, Dee and Kath. You can hear them here on your local station, 88.6, between 4 and 6 Mondays with Drive. Now, do they ban songs from the radio? Do they ban CDs from being sold

I guess not many people buy CDs anymore, but I've got my CD of Living in the 70s. This one says completely remastered. So I wonder, yeah, it's, you know, when they used to put the date on the little price tag and it says 0407. So maybe I bought it back in April 2007 from somewhere. It was $13.99. Says completely remastered. But I thought I'd just go to track two. Track two is Whatever Happened to the Revolution. Apparently the refrain is, we all got stoned and it drifted away.

0: I've certainly covered a lot of ground this afternoon on Thursday Drive. Bit of electronic, bit of rock, bit of ska. This is Fujiya and Miyake with No Green Light. This would be a great driving tune, wouldn't it? They're a krautrock inspired British electronic group. Made me think of Kraftwerk when I first was listening to them. And I was thinking of playing a little bit of Kraftwerk for you. But I didn't bring any in, alas. It's 16 minutes to 6. You're here with Friday Drive. And it's time. It's not Friday, it's Thursday, isn't it? Thursday Drive. After 180 or so shows, I guess I can be forgiven.
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3: I have a reputation for years of being a fairly hard-living sort of bloke. You know, I like a drink, but I've got to tell you, from day one, I've never, ever in my life ever drank drive. You know, it's just something I just decided, you know, I couldn't live with myself if I'd, you know, killed some kid in the street or if I'd had a crash into a car and taken away somebody's parents or you know, or hurt one of my friends, one of the people close to me or my family.
2: RAD. RAD.org.au.
4: Since the beginning of time, men have been doing it. 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
0: And I haven't got long to go. It's Greg behind the microphone. I did communicate with Brett today, who is the regular. Gee, he's been doing it for a long time. The regular doesn't mean he eats Special K in the mornings. He's just the guy that's generally here between 4 and 6. And I talked to him about a Lemonheads track that I know that I've heard him play before. But I did find a cover of The Outdoor Type because that is what Brett is doing. He's camping as he's returning to Melbourne along the coast. So, Brett, hope you're enjoying it. Here is the Hum Drum Express with their version of The Outdoor Type. Got a bit of cram coming up very, very soon, probably to finish the show.

0: another cracker, Gregory.
1: Thank you very, very much. It is a bit of a cracker, that tune. And I'll tell you a great tune. It's the one I'm going to play next for you. It's by a band called The Band Who Knew Too Much. And it always takes me back to my Morris Minor driving to hockey training with my youngest son, Jackson. Got a great, great story.

Hard rubbish from the ritzy burg that is Q. Perhaps you'd get better things. I don't know. This guy, isn't there, on Channel 31, goes around picking up hard rubbish. It's a terrific little program. He's a bit of a character. Hey, talking about characters, we've got some more music coming in after 6 o'clock, but I've got about 6 minutes left just to play you a few more tracks. That was the band who knew too much. Now, when I play Cram, I normally play a song called Silk Suits, but the opening track of his album called Mixtape is called A Good Love. Don't we all need it?

He's so good, isn't he? Not only behind the drums, but also that solo project that was a number of years ago, maybe up to 20 years ago now. I did see it at the Northcote Social Club. Cram with his mix tape. You know, it's nearly time for me to get out of here, and I'm going to go back to finish to the Nuggets series, which is a fantastic compilation. This band is called Count Five. Psychotic Reaction is how I'm going to end Thursday Drive. I've had a ball. Thanks for joining me and indulging me for the last, well, even if you're only here for the last 5 minutes, thank you so much for taking 5 minutes out of your day or how long you've been listening along. Brett, all being well, we'll be back behind the microphone 4 o'clock next week in 164 hours. 166, actually. I won't be around, but I might be listening in. See what Brett can do next Thursday. Hey, have yourself a good Friday, a great weekend. Looks like the weather's going to be good. Let's just have a bit of a psychotic reaction to finish off. Hey, it's been Greg. Bye for now.

0: Hello there, I'm Terry Daniel. The federal government has reintroduced legislation to wind back the private health rebate for over 65s. Mark Dransfield has more.
1: The government claims cutting the rebate for over 65s will save $3 billion, which can then be used to fund aged care services. But the opposition, Greens and crossbenchers have joined forces to block the move in the Senate. Shadow Health and Aged Care Minister Anne Rustin says it's bad policy.
2: Quite frankly, this piece of policy that the government's been trying to peddle has got no friends outside of Jim Chalmers, who's trying to fix up his budget bottom line at the expense of Australia's pensioners.
0: Victorian Premier Ben Carroll says he expects his public servants to give frank and fearless advice after senior bureaucrats deliberately covered up millions lost in COVID grants. Stephanie Wacklewick reports.
3: More than 9,000 businesses managed to pocket more than $285 million in COVID grants, despite not having traded for up to 3 years. The Premier saying the first he learned about it was yesterday.
4: Disappointed. I was surprised. I want them always to feel that their job is to provide frank and fearless advice.
3: IBAC has found bosses at the former Department of Jobs precincts and regions ordered that the numbers be erased from a draft financial report, while further steps were taken to prevent former Minister Martin Pakula from finding out. Mr Carroll, who was the incoming minister, also received misleading information. The Premier couldn't say whether those bureaucrats are still in the public service or whether there was any way of recovering all of the money. Opposition leader Jess Wilson says she's not surprised.
5: More evidence that corruption is rife.
3: Stephanie Wacklowick, State Parliament, Melbourne.
0: Brisbane commuters may soon be able to enjoy a sip and sail-like experience while on board a CityCat ferry. Chloe Affleck explains.
6: City Council is floating plans to introduce licensed bar services to its 10 double-decker ferries in the hopes it would provide a boost to Brisbane's river tourism. Similar models have seen success down south, including on Sydney's Manly Fast Ferry service, which serves a selection of drinks and snacks in partnership with local brewers. While the idea is in the early planning stages, Lord Mayor Adrian Trinner has confirmed he's on board. A trial is expected to run in the near future. Chloe Affleck, Brisbane.
0: In air consumer news, the consumer watchdog is taking Kmart to court over claims it sold millions of units of cosmetic nail glue and button battery watches without safety warnings. The retailer allegedly received numerous injury reports about the nail glue causing skin burns. ACCC Deputy Chair Katrina Lowe says thousands of battery-powered watches were also sold without being tested.
7: Tragically, young children in Australia have died from ingesting button batteries, and the mandatory standard was introduced to both increase the safety of products that contain button batteries and also to provide consumers with warning.
0: Briefly, in other news, rural Australians receive about $1,200 less per person in annual healthcare expenditure as their city counterparts. That's according to a new study. The National Rural Health Alliance is urging federal and state governments to overhaul health funding in the regions. Finally, to the Australian share market, the All Ords has closed down 28 points at 88.40. And one Australian dollar was buying 69.5 US cents. This is AIR National News. Tonight's Rugby League World Cup opener is officially a sold-out show at Allianz Stadium in Sydney. Rhys Walsh lining up for Australia against Kalyn Ponga, who'll make his Kiwis debut. In cricket, Australia's women are flying into next week's New Zealand series after sweeping Bangladesh in Brisbane. The world champions made short work of the Tigers in Game 3 of their one-day series, winning by 8 wickets. Stand-in skipper Talia McGrath says her squad were clinical.
8: We really wanted to play our style and play our brand and be consistent with that throughout, and I think we did that. I think we achieved that. Our quicks were unbelievable and we bowled really well throughout the series, and then our top order were just clinical and got the job done with no stress every game.
0: Australian Wallabies coach Les Kiss is confident Mark Nwenga-Nitawase will chase a gold jersey at next year's Rugby World Cup. The cross-code star is eligible to represent Italy and Fiji in 2027, with reports emerging he could defect from Australia. But Kiss says they've been staying in touch.
9: I think there's no doubt that he wants to be back in the game for us, that's for sure. We'll continue our conversations and go from there. I'm not going to speak on his behalf at all, but we know. We know where he wants to play.
0: NBL action tonight, the Brisbane Bullets taking on Southeast Melbourne Phoenix in Brisbane. Australian Independent Radio News.
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11: 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Now, today's show, I am highlighting some special artists from the Move My Way Festival. I was lucky to attend that last week at Pika in North Melbourne. And what a variety of artists from all over the world. Jazz fusion, UK garage, Afro fusion, and they were just electrifying all the artists on stage there. So we'll be digging deep into that. And I thought, look, I'd love to have a playlist of where you can actually, dance to and move. But for now, I'm playing a double header by the group Kakaroko, and they were amazing as well. Just made me move and dance to their tracks. But the first one I'm going to play here, it's called Da Do Da. Enjoy.

0: before it's over with, man, you know. 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You know what I'm saying? Real talk, though, like. And then get one life, you know, live your life. 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Yeah, midnight. 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Believe that.
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0: You're listening to Extended Play right here on 88.6 Plenty Valley FM. You're here with Ali, and I just showcased some of the headline artists featured at the Move My Way Festival last week that I was able to attend with my lovely friend Sarah. Shout out to Sarah. You just heard Chen Dracer, a UK artist, with her track Too Much, and that was the opening track off her 2024 debut album, Londra. What a sultry track, love it. And then we heard Ezra Collective, the jazz quintet, with their song God Gave Me Feet for Dancing, featuring Yasmin Lacey. And then we also had Big Sad 1900 featuring a headliner rapper Freddie Gibbs with the track Midnight in Hawaii 2. And I tell you, he was so amazing at the performance. And the number of water bottles and water that he threw into the stage, I'm glad I wasn't in the stage and got wet. But yeah, he certainly got the crowd going. And then up the top, we heard a double header from Coco Roco with Dadu Da and Sweetie. Off their album, it was a second studio album, from their release back in 2025. I've got plenty more to come with a lot of dance tracks coming up, so stay with me. 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
3: Hi, this is Mark Seymour for RAD, recording artists, actors and athletes against drink driving. 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

0: 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It's a South African house producer coming up with his beautiful track. Before that, we heard Kate Chinata and Shay Leah with the track Chances, and Georgia Smith with the On My Mind Conductor remix, turning that classic into a UK garage anthem back in 2017. And then up the top, Wilfie D, Crazy Cousins and Amaya with Piece of Me, a Bristol UKG beatmaker. Wilfie D, the producer, that's his latest track and I can't get enough of it. It's been on rotation quite a lot on my playlist. 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I've got plenty more tunes to come, so stay with me, keep it locked.
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Of course, sampling Brandy's I Wanna Be Down. Such a hypnotic track there. Before that, we heard Rochelle Jordan with The Boy from her studio album Through the Wall, and then Katie B and Jax Jones with The Last Day of Summer, a 2026 release there. And then Odile with his track So So, UK-based Nigerian artist, with his track from his EP Sunday at Zuri's. 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
2: Hi, I'm Adam Goods from the Sydney Swans. 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
1: 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We're on to our second hour of the show. And if you just joined us in the first hour, we played some highlights from some artists that were featured at the Move My Way Festival in Melbourne last week in Port Melbourne. I was lucky enough to go with my friend Sarah. Now I'm going to play some 90s New Jack Swing and some other beautiful tracks that will keep you moving. The first one here is the legendary one from Rex and Effect. This is Rump Shaker.

0: New Jack Swing anthem, Bobby Brown with Humpin' Around, produced by L.A. Reid and Babyface. Before that, we heard Janet Jackson with the track When I Think of You, and that was produced by Jimmy Jam and Terry Lewis. And it's interesting fact, that was her first number one track on the Billboard Hot 100, so such an interesting, great tune there. And then Rex in Effect with a Rump Shaker. And interesting enough, this track was co-written by the young Pharrell Williams. He wrote Teddy Riley's verse and has credits to this song. So such a beautiful, beautiful 90s party anthem there. Now, it's October and, you know, at the end of the month, Halloween will be upon us. So get ready for a spectacular day out at the Diamond Creek Halloween Market. It's on October the 25th, Sunday from 9 a.m. to 2 p.m. Lots of stores, including crafts and decorations, delicious food and treats and locally made goods. 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Now, I've got plenty more tracks coming up here on Extended Play. Stay tuned.
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0: Barry White with Let the Music Play, the 1976 title track off his fifth studio album. Before that, Womack and Womack with Teardrops. And then we had Massive Joy featuring Yefeo with the track Gotta Have You from 1996. Now, if those tracks couldn't get you up and moving, I don't know what else I could do. But, yeah, I hope you're enjoying the track so far. Now, we've got a free event coming up on November the 6th. It's at Headspace Greensboro. They're celebrating 10 years of being open and includes free food, drinks, bungee, trampoline, VR, barbecue, live music, ice cream. What more can you want? The event starts at 4 p.m. It's on the 6th of November and it's at Greensboro Walk. So get yourself down there. Now, I've got more tracks coming up to get you up and grooving. Stay with me. This is Extended Play right here on 88.6 Plenty Valley FM. If you want
1: 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Hi, this is Cav here from Eskimo Joe for RAD, which is recording artists, actors and athletes against drink driving. 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

been said to be heavy breathing while dancing, coughing. 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

Tony Braxton with You're Making Me High. That track was produced by Babyface and Bryce Wilson for her album Secrets, released back in 1996. And that's got to be one of my favourite Tony songs. And that bridge on that track. They don't make music with bridges anymore, songs with bridges. I don't hear that often, but yeah, that's got to be one of my favourites. We also heard Maxwell with Something Something from his groundbreaking debut album, Maxwell's Urban Hang Suite. And then we heard Missy Elliott with her track Pass That Dutch. And then up the top, LL Cool J featuring A-Marie with the track Paradise. And that was produced by Trackmasters. And a fun fact, 50 Cent, a young 50 Cent, used to work with Trackmasters before he became commercially successful. And he helped write the hook for that track. So such an interesting fact to hear that. Now, that's a wrap on Extended Play for this week. I hope you enjoyed the tracks and the grooves to get you going. I really enjoyed this show, but the playlist will be up at pvfm.org.au. And you can also email me at extendedplaypvfm@gmail.com. And we're closing out with a banger. It's Tidra Moses's Be Your Girl, the Kate Chinata remix. My name is Ali, and I'll catch you next time.

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0: 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So that was Rebel Road, Only for the Brave. And I have the Oracle here with me in the studio. He's done most of the tracks tonight, but there's a couple I've snuck in for what I like to call the surprise effect. How are you tonight, Oracle?
1: Very well, thank you. Good to be here. Yeah, Rebel Road, that's a new track from them, a Swedish band. Couldn't tell from listening to it. That was a tribute to Lemmy and Motorhead.
0: And we've got Motorhead coming up a bit later on in this hour. We've got quite a few Aussies lined up tonight. We've got Wicked Smile, Mortal Sin, Elm Street, Mason. So stay tuned. Keep it locked on. I just wanted to acknowledge that it was Sammy Hagar's 79th birthday. So good rockers don't die. Well, some that's not true, actually. A lot of good rockers have died. But Sammy seems to have a magic touch with longevity in the business. And the next song we're going to be playing is actually written by him with Dave Mustaine of Megadeth, and it's this Planets.
1: No, it wasn't. It was his 1979 track.
0: Well, it was his.
1: They're playing together.
0: But it was Sammy's track, was my point.
1: It was Sammy's track, yeah. Originally 1979, it was re-recorded with Sammy 2022. What was the album?
0: The Sick, the Dying and the Dead, which was when Dave Mustaine thought that he was going to die from the cancer that he had, but he's fortunately got through that. But he is has hung up the guitar because he's got a chronic issue with his hand, so that'll be sad. But
1: well, that's interesting because Sammy was asked to do a solo on that track and he declined because of Dave and Kiko.
0: Oh, okay.
1: Shredding.
0: Yeah, so Sammy's obviously a very accomplished guitarist, and for me, if anyone ever asks me who do you prefer in the whole Van Halen saga, to me it is Sammy Hagar because I thought he brought more musicianship to the band. But I digress. If you have any comments on the Dave and Sammy saga, it's always a great conversation starter at a party. If you're in a room with rockers, you say, is it Sammy? Is it Dave? They know what it means. So text me your answer on 0468 277 886, and we're going to go to the track "This Planet's on Fire" by Megadeth and Sammy Hagar.

0: That was Wicked Smile with their track We Fall from their album Wait for the Night from 2020. Before then, we had Overkill's Elimination, The Years of Decay. And I think the Oracle's got something for me on that story. What's it about?
1: Well, it's from their 1989 album. It was a progressive song about the AIDS.
0: Oh yeah, that was pretty
1: epidemic,
0: bad,
1: but it was trying to shift the understanding. So there you go. They're not all Satan worshippers.
0: No, there's a lot of intelligent people in heavy metal, just like yourself and I. We'll be back after this with some Electric Mary.
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0: This is Metal Law on 88.6 Plenty Valley FM. The tracks are coming short and sweet, aren't they?
1: They are, which is, I liked all of them because they all spoke speed.
0: Speed. They spoke to me. That was Tigers of Pantang from the 1981 album track Blackjack. That was the first album to feature John Sykes. And before that, Exodus from their 1985, Bonded by Blood, Strike of the Beast. That was written about a week after Kirk Hammett left or kicked out. No great loss. Before that, Dio, Another Lie from the 1985 Sacred Heart album. I reckon that track's a bit thin. It's like it's a leftover or they put a whole lot of things together. We had Motorhead in the Name of Tragedy from their 2004 Inferno album.
1: Which we actually got a SMS from someone saying that there was too many rude words in that one, so I do apologise. That was... But it was fun.
0: It's all part of the modern vernacular. And we started out with Electric Mary from their 2016 Alive in Hell Dorado album, the track Stained. That was live. That was recorded in Spain. It was Basque, Spain. Great band. I think they outdid Deep Purple when I first saw them.
1: That's right. I remember you saying that to me all those many years ago. I just wanted to let people know that we are going to be at the Nillumbik Bushfire Safety Expo at the Alistair Knox Park on Sunday between about 10 and 2. We'll be there and we'll be broadcasting from there. I'll be swanning around in my Empress gown if you wanted to pop down and say hello. And we're also always on the lookout for people who want to come and join the team. We do get out and do some fun stuff, so get in touch at the station at pvfm.org.au.

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1: Did you say Metal War?
0: Metal War?
1: Metal War, because that's what it sounds like. I'm ready to sign up into the army.
0: It's very stirring.
1: Very good.
0: Unmistakable Manowar with Battle Hymns from their Battle Hymns album in 1982. I saw that something popped up about Manowar's world tour, and it'd be a great tour to see because they're doing Fighting the World and alternating with Kings of Metal. Great albums. They call it a world tour. I don't think they leave Europe. They could just fly from one country to another in an hour.
1: I mean, Wasp talks about a world tour as well, and they do the same thing.
0: No, they went to the US.
1: Yeah, but they never come to Australia is the point I'm trying to get across. So if you're listening, Blackie Lawless or Man of War, we do have a lot of fans in Australia who would love to see both of your bands.
0: That's right. And we've got high hopes. We've got pie in the sky. Before that, we had Bruce Dickinson from his solo album, The Chemical Wedding. What was that about? 1998 with The Tower. And we started out with Melbourne band Mason from their 2013 Warhead album, the track being Ultimate Betrayal. And before we move on, I just want to say we saw a cover band Contact the other night, and they opened with a very stirring rendition of Manowar's
1: Wheels of Steel?
0: No, it was Wheels of Fire.
1: Wheels of Fire.
0: Yeah, and with a female singer, if I'm allowed to reference it like that. But anyway, they're awesome.
1: Great band.
0: She's awesome.
1: Band.
0: Good set of pipes. Moving on, moving forward.
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Thank you. We're gonna keep it moving for you. This has always been a song for you, so help us out.

0: Welcome to the second hour of Metal Law. It's well into the second hour. We've had a very long break there. So we are with you on 88.6 Plenty Valley FM. This is Metal Law. Getting carried away with I nearly was protesting walking out of the studio for that song, and the Oracle will say why.
1: Why?
0: He knows how much I dislike the sound of King Diamond's voice, and time after time appears in the playlist.
1: Maybe I just put it in there like Motley Crue and Striper just to annoy you. But it was Merciful Fate from their 1984 Don't Break the Oath album, the song Gypsy. For that, what do we have? Judas Priest.
0: Another one that...
1: You didn't like. I really like it. It's 1978. Running Wild from the Killing Machine, depending on where you are in the world. I think it was also released as Hellbent for Leather. Before that, we had a Rolling Stone cover by...
0: By Anvil from their debut album Hard and Heavy from 1981. And I just was commenting that we do have a loyal listener in the Mill Park area called Joe, who is a massive Rolling Stones fan. So if you're listening, Joe, hope you enjoyed the Anvil version there. It's quite different.
1: Of
0: Painted Black, sorry, by the Rolling Stones.
1: I prefer Wasp's cover.
0: Oh, yes.
1: Painted Black, if we're talking covers, and Wasp coming up very, very soon. And before that, we had Metallica doing something by Queen.
0: Stone Cold Crazy, you know.
1: I know.
0: And that was live at the Freddie Mercury tribute concert in 1992, which also was the event that kind of unleashed Extreme on the world. And that was the track that we started the first hour with, He-Man, Woman Hater. That's from their live album, Pornograffiti 2. But originally on Pornograffiti in 1992.
2: Yeah, so I was going right on 100. The sun was just starting to go down, right on dusk. It just jumped out on me. It's like it didn't even know I was there.
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0: This is Metal Law on 88.6 Plenty Valley FM. That was Skid Row from their self-titled album in what year?
1: 89.
0: Boom, boom. Track being Piece of Me. Before that, we're all 1980s in that set, weren't we? Rat, Out of the Cellar was the album, 1984, I'm Insane. Before that, we had Motley Crue from Shout at the Devil, 1983.
1: And I didn't mind that one because Vince Neil's actually singing quite okay.
0: Yeah, the track being Too Young to Fall in Love. Before that, we had Dokken's So Many Tears from their 1987 Back for the Attack album. I love the chorus. What was the chorus? There's only so many tears you can cry. There's only so many ways you can say goodbye. And he sings it so well.
1: You got tearing up already.
0: I am, yeah.
1: What we start with?
0: Although if I saw Don Dokken now, I would be crying. It's tragic. I feel sorry. We started out with Wasp from their self-titled Wasp album 1984, On Your Knees, which was always a opener for their live concerts, pretty much 40 years worth.
1: We play a lot of Wasp on this program because it's not a secret that we both like them. You like them more. You've known them more. You've introduced Wasp to my repertoire.
0: Yeah. So what do we say to those people that like what we play and want to hear more?
1: So if people would love to hear more of us on the air with the sorts of music that you don't just hear on any other station, not with humans anyway. You might have some AI-generated content on Spotify and stuff. It's not the same as having live humans in the studio playing music that we love. 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

0: Welcome back to the last announcement for the night. So you're on 88.6 Plenty Valley FM, and this has been Metal Law. That was our last track from Black Label Society, Stillborn. I know we had a request to do Suicide Messiah, but I have a feeling we've done it recently-ish. Maybe not. Before then, we had Elm Street's Take the Night from their 2023 album, The Great Tribulation. Oh, we also, I had that in the wrong order, but it was, we have had Mortal Sin with I Am Immortal from the Face of Despair 1989. And we started that last set with Notorious with their track Gunnicide. Have you got anything to add, Oracle? A great one.
1: About Notorious?
0: Or anything that.
1: Norway? That was their, yep. From their debut album, Glamorize, sometime 2020, I guess.
0: And so we're going to welcome in Vince, Loopy, with his Loopy's dance beats. He's going to bring up the energy. And we've had a great night. Thank you for joining us. And until we see you next week, may your music be loud and your friendship strong.
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4: Your local 3-day forecast, mostly sunny tomorrow, light winds down to 8 before a lovely 24 degrees. Saturday, sunny and 25. Sunday, sunny and 26. Right now it's 14 in Mill Park and 13 degrees in Whittlesea. 10 p.m. Yeah, you got that right. Energy levels, keep them coming.

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2: Oh, indeed. The energy levels, we'll keep them... Keep them at least where they are, definitely. Can't take anything away from the past 2 hours. Metal Law, check it out, Thursdays. Thanks once again. And, of course, I tuned in and the covers. Painted Black, that was an interesting one. Enjoy that. Just enjoy the show in general. It's not something I normally get into, but it is part of community radio where you check out some music, some shows that you never know. You might just surprise yourself and find that you enjoy it more than you ever thought you would. What it's about, something different, delivering all sorts of shows here at Plenty Valley FM. And that's all part of the fun, playing what we enjoy. You don't really get to hear that much on the radio these days, unless it's community radio, that is. And that's where Loopy's Dance Beats will be for the next 2 hours. Welcome, as always, live from the studios of 88.6 Plenty Valley FM. Where else? The high energy levels do continue, keeping those BPMs up. Except for the first track, I'll get to that. Yeah, I guess we're going to make an exception, but sometimes I do that with the first track. Yeah, a while ago, when Stephen's All Things Classical was on before this show, I kind of follow up, kind of lead into it with some sort of classical number, something like that. It kind of worked. I'll be doing that, even though we're sort of following on from heavy metal. Doesn't matter. It's going to work out. Trust me. Just hang tight. Enjoy the next 2 hours of dance. As always, got to say welcome back if you've heard the show before, or welcome if you're here for the first time. Well, g'day for the first time. It's that easy. Dance music from the 90s to now. Dance music, the tunes you sort of know and love, that you heard, that you should be familiar with, as well as some that maybe not so much, maybe not so familiar with. That's kind of what this show is about, getting you into some dance that you may not have heard, or just, yeah, maybe not even the remix. You might know the track, but you might not know the remix. So it's what it's all about, getting sort of mixing and mashing it all together, and whatever the result is this. Now, this is what I was alluding to. Released in 1999, and their live performance in 2019 featuring the Metropolitan Orchestra, and that was at Margaret Court Arena. And that was that recording was released in 2024, the one you're hearing now. And now in 2026, I'm playing it here as this week's first single on Loopy's Dance Beats for this week. Basement Jacks and Red Alert live at Margaret Court Arena back in 2019. So, a slow start, but don't be mistaken. We're gonna get those energy levels right up. Just easing our way in.

0: It's German Eurodance act Culture Beat, bringing us back to 93 with that monster classic, Got to Get It. And we got to get in the mix. Quick short break right now, actually, because it's a longer mix than usual. That's coming right up.
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3: And a theme, I guess you could say, for this week's mix, or this hour's mix anyway. Hour two would just be your standard plain old, but I don't normally do this, but from time to time, I'll speak of Dave Ord on the remix, and me in the mix. That's American DJ, producer and remixer Dave Ord, who is known for having more number ones than any other producer on the Billboard Dance Club Songs chart. Oh, got that right. So there you have it. He's far from a nobody. Here we go, mixing it up every track a year over the next 35 minutes or so, remixed by Dave Ord. Kicking off with Goldfrapp and Alive, and there'll be some others in there too with some well-known artists, you can say. Mary J. Blige on the way too. Alrighty, let's do this. The microphone is off.

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0: and it's Canadian singer-songwriter Sarah McLachlan and Loving You Is Easy. Dave Ord on the remix of that, the club mix from 2010. All these tracks, in fact, are remixed by the man, American DJ, producer and remixer Dave Ord for this hour's mix. He got into the remix and I got into the mix. Coldplay in there too before that, Charlie Brown, Jessica Sutter and Show Me. Again, Dave Ord on the club mix, a former member of Pussycat Dolls, originally with six members, I believe, now down to three. Yeah, she's a former member. Lady Gaga and Poker Face, Mary J. Blige and I Am from 2009, both of those. And Goldfrapp at the top of the set, Alive. Again, all remixed by Dave Ord. On this show, Loopy's Dance Beats. Welcome aboard, Loopy here. And this station is Plenty Valley FM, 13 minutes away from the second hour, which means we're going to venture into some new stuff. What did I play last week? You'll hear it again. Just a moment.
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0: Last week was a track we all know, released in 2000, but are you aware of the 2026 remixes? Well, you are now. Darude and Sandstorm, the 2026 remixes. There are, in fact, 10 of them, yes. The one I played last week was a drum and bass remix. London bass, drum and bass DJ producer Dimension. So we're going to hear that one again. I'm going to hit that one again right now. New in 2026, Darude Sandstorm Dimension remix. Love this. And this week's future classic to follow after this.

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4: 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Replays of this show with the track listings and the remixes. Because you've got to include all those important remixes. Sometimes they make the track, definitely. Okay, now, Melbourne's Dom Dolla is together with Bosnian-German DJ Solomon and British artist Skepta. Speaking of Melbourne, Tame Impala's in town. Going to have to spin him in the next hour, definitely. But now, this Tech House release is definitely worthy of being this week's Future Classic. Here it is now, new stuff, Dom Dolla, Solomon, Skepta, to get us to the second hour, or close enough to it. Track is called Danger.

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3: Lynchy Valley FM weather.
4: Looking ahead, tomorrow, mostly sunny. A low of 8 before a max of 24 degrees. Saturday, sunny and 25. Sunday, sunny and 26. It's 13 degrees right now in Mill Park and 12 in St Andrews.
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0: Welcome, you made it. The second hour, Loopy's Dance Beats. Welcome aboard if you've just tuned in. Well, you just missed the first hour of dance, obviously. Here we are. 60 minutes of dance on the way. Dance music from the 90s to now. That's how we do it. Here at Plenty Valley FM 88.6. Loopy, your host. And Loopy's Dance Beats. Let's continue. The second hour, getting us into it. Kevin Parker, better known as Tame Impala, he's doing his thing at Rod Laver Arena this week. Probably just wrapped up for tonight. And that was his 2024 smash with Justice, Never Ender. Good stuff. Aussie stuff. Alrighty. This part of the hour at 3 minutes after 11. Kind of a little early, but it's all right. It'll work out. It'll sort itself out. A little segment, birthdays for the week. That's what I'm getting at. Who's getting any older? It seems like a bit of a quiet week, but we'll take a look.
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0: Oh, let's do this. Just the one birthday this week. John Dahlback is a Swedish DJ and producer of house music. He turned 41 on Tuesday. So for this week's birthday tune, he's on the remix of Sydney's Sneaky Sound System. More Aussie stuff. Track called Big. Yeah, let's take you back. Maybe take you back to around 2011. Oh, it should. It's released in 2011. All right, turn this one up. You know what to do.

0: in English, I guess you'd say John. But in Swedish, apparently it's Jon Dolbeck. I guess we'll go with that one then. Jon Dolbeck. Either way, he turned 41 on Tuesday and he remixed that for this week's birthday tune, Sneaky Sound System and Big. As always, shout out and a happy birthday to those in the dance music scene who make all this music possible. Where would we be without you? Just don't want to imagine. Producing, singing, all that good stuff. And those who are playing it out and about, like me. How good's that? And even you, if it's your birthday sometime soon, maybe this week, happy birthday to you as well.
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0: I think you can hear me. Yeah. Oh, we've got an SMS number in case you haven't got it locked in your phone already. That number is 0468 277 886. Shoot off a message any time of the day or night. If no one's here, they won't read it. Someone will get it eventually. 0468 277 886. All right, back into it for 30 minutes or so. Fox Stevenson and Sweets, in brackets, Soda Pop. The name of this, back to 2014. Let's mix it up.

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0: wrapping up this hour's mix. Don't go away though, still more dance on the way, but for now, it's a recap. Axwell, the track you're hearing now. Open Your Heart, Dirty South on the remix. Back to 2008. The Killers in there too, when you were young. Love playing remixes of The Killers, just... Oh man, Calvin Harris remixing that one. David Guetta and Kelly Rowland. When Love Takes Over. Alban Myers remixing that from 2009. Quite a while ago now, yes. Chosen Few and Tears for Fears. Everybody Wants to Rule the World. Open Air remix of that. Back to 2004. And the original, of course, 1985. Camel Fat in there. Wicked Weekend. A new 2026. Thought I'd throw that in. And at the top of the set, Fox Stevenson and Sweets. Exned and Bix from 2014. This show is Loopy's Dance Beats, hence all the dance you're hearing, and it's Loopy, it's me, hosted by me, Loopy, on Plenty Valley FM, 88.6 on that dial, 18 minutes of dance, we can squeeze in, or thereabouts anyway. More Tame Impala, you say? Oh, we can do that.
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3: 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Alrighty, recently released is Origin, a 12-track studio album released by American DJ and producer Cascade. I'll be honest, I've yet to have a thorough listen through this album. I'm going to take a good listen to it, I have to, because so far, more than impressed with the vibes he delivers so far, from what I've heard. Highly recommend you get this on your playlist. Taken from his album, Origin, here's Cascade. Track is called Runaway. Thought I'd play this one. Might have to play more in future. 13 degrees in Mill Park right now. Mostly sunny tomorrow and 24. How good's that? Looking mighty fine this weekend. This has been Loopy, and do enjoy your weekend.

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1: 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Trev just cooked a chicken at 15 degrees for 10 minutes.
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2: Hey, this is Ernie Dingo for RAD, recording artists, actors and athletes against drink driving. 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So try this, either drink or drive. Don't be a mug and mess around trying to do both. And if you do plan to have a few, arrange a ride with a designated driver who won't drink. The life you save might be your own.
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2: Since the beginning of time, men have been doing it, getting together to talk, share skills, swap ideas, solve problems, or just discuss life in general. 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

0: Good morning, I'm Lee Harrison. Economists have been surprised by the latest job numbers, which show unemployment is at a five-year high. Michael Packey reports.
1: The Bureau of Statistics has released unemployment data for September, showing the jobless rate has climbed to 4.7%. Just over 39,000 jobs have been lost over the month, all of them part-time. The opposition's Jane Hume argues the result is worse than expected.
2: 4.7% has taken economists by surprise, but it's Australians that are going to pay the price.
1: Prime Minister Anthony Albanese defended the government's record during question time.
3: On our watch, 1.3 million jobs have been created.
4: Hear, hear.
1: The Reserve Bank is being urged to hold off raising interest rates again when the board meets next month. Michael Packey, Canberra.
0: The Greens say there'll be a fair, independent and timely investigation into one of its senators. Jordan Steele John is being accused of inappropriate behaviour towards women. The West Australian senator has taken leave from federal parliament. Greens leader David Shoebridge says the matter's being looked into, claiming he was only made aware of it this week.
5: Now, when serious matters are being raised, Senator Steele John is entitled to that process. As is the substance of the matters of the complaint, entitled to a process that is fair, that is independent, and that is timely.
0: Victoria's doctors are planning a 12-hour strike over pay and conditions. Kiara Parker reports.
6: Frustrated Victorian doctors are set to strike next week, fed up with the Carroll government ignoring their concerns around understaffing and unsafe working conditions they say is threatening patient safety. Doctors argue the system is at breaking point and will walk off the job from 7am to 7pm on Wednesday and rally outside Parliament. Emergency departments and intensive care units will be excluded from strike action, but some outpatient appointments and planned surgery will have to be cancelled. Union members have been locked in wage negotiations with the state government for more than a year, rejecting the Carroll government's last-ditch attempt to end industrial action ahead of the election. Kiara Parker, Melbourne.
0: The New South Wales Health Minister is under pressure from the state opposition to explain when he learned about an alleged attack at Sydney's Prince of Wales Hospital. A 46-year-old male patient has faced court, charged with attempting to murder three other patients by dousing them in petrol and trying to set them on fire on Tuesday night. Shadow Health Minister Sarah Mitchell says the story wasn't made public until the following night, and it raises questions about who knew what when.
7: I knew that the Health Minister had done quite extensive media already that day in relation to other government announcements, and it wasn't mentioned proactively by him either. So I do think that that's pretty concerning. You would think the government would be on the front foot, tell the community what's gone on, but also reassure them.
0: And the Trump administration has abandoned plans to live stream the execution of Fort Hood shooter Nadal Hassan. The US president has taken to social media to say very good and well-meaning people would rather not watch him die. This is Air National News. The Kangaroos and Kiwis lined up for the opening match of the Rugby League World Cup in Sydney last night. Terry Daniel has the result.
8: Australia has survived a close game to win the Rugby League World Cup opener in Sydney, 24 points to 22. The Kangaroos able to overcome a defiant New Zealand side, scoring the winning try with just 5 minutes remaining on the clock. Jack Bostock scored a hat-trick for Australia on his debut. Kangaroos captain Isaiah Yeo telling Seven he was glad they were able to grind their way to a win to open the tournament.
9: It was a hell of a battle out there. I thought they had a fair bit of ascendancy in that first half. We were putting ourselves under a fair bit of pressure, but just felt like for the most part we were really resilient. Obviously scored a couple of tries off intercepts, which probably helped steady us a little bit. But then, yeah, I just thought we were able to sort of grind our way back into it in that second half. And Jackie Bostock managed to come up with some wonderful plays at the back end there. And yeah, it's probably the difference.
8: Both the Kangaroos and Kiwis have injury worries, with Mitchell Moses limping off and Kalen Ponga having his left arm in a sling. Terry Daniel, Air Sport.
0: The AFL will reportedly suspend Carlton's Lockie Cowan for 2 matches after an incident last weekend that left him in hospital. The 21-year-old suffered a seizure after a house party hosted by teammate Will Haywood in South Yarra. And Australia's opened its track cycle world championships campaign with a silver medal in the men's team sprint in Shanghai. Australian Independent Radio News.
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0: Good morning, I'm Lee Harrison. The US president has called off plans to live stream the firing squad execution of a mass shooter. Nadal Hassan is due to be killed in December over a 2009 attack which killed 13 soldiers. Donald Trump now says the execution will not be live streamed, saying many very good and well-meaning people would rather not watch him die. Market analysts say the Reserve Bank has to think hard about whether it decides to raise interest rates again. Latest data shows Australia's unemployment rate has risen to 4.7%, its highest level in 5 years. Just over 39,000 jobs were lost over the month. Motley Fool Chief Investment Officer Scott Phillips says the RBA is in a tricky situation.
1: How do they balance out their two mandates, which are, as you said, it's full employment and price stability? You can't have both at the same time. It's a devil's bargain. You end up with one or the other, and the Reserve's got a very difficult decision to make.
0: The federal government maintains its digital duty of care legislation will not infringe on free speech online. The proposed laws require tech companies to take active steps to protect users from harmful content. The opposition claims the bill will censor political debate. Communications Minister Annika Wells insists the concerns are unfounded.
2: We are not controlling free speech. We are not conducting covert surveillance. In response to concerns we heard during the exposure draft consultation, and to make this abundantly clear, we have removed the ministerial rulemaking power to define new harms in the final bill.
0: Three teenagers have been arrested after shots were fired at a home in Sydney's southwest. Multiple bullets were fired at the Lansvale property, but the people inside at the time weren't hurt. Police stopped a car in the area a short time later, seizing a gun and arresting two boys aged 17 and 18 and a 17-year-old girl. An investigation's underway after two men suffered serious injuries in an incident at a Gold Coast venue. A 19-year-old suffered a wound to his neck and a 21-year-old a wound to his hand in the incidents at Burleigh Heads. A new treatment avenue could offer hope to patients battling the deadliest form of cancer. Researchers at the Walter and Eliza Hall Institute have uncovered a previously overlooked immune cell that can recognize and kill small cell lung cancer. Dr. Jin Ang says the hidden immune defense could help enhance existing therapies used to target the tumors.
3: We are very fortunate to be able to work with donated patient samples to create these mini tumors in a petri dish. And when we mix these mini tumors with these gamma delta T cells, we find that they are quite effective at killing this cancer.
0: And cruise giant Carnival is cutting its Australian fleet in half from 2028. This is Air National News. Australia's beaten New Zealand in the Rugby League World Cup opener. The Kangaroos scoring with less than 5 minutes on the clock to take the lead and win 24-22. Reece Walsh says it was a tough game that'll give them confidence for the remainder of the tournament.
4: Really tight. It was a really special one. Awesome way to start off your 2026 World Cup. It was awesome game to be a part of.
0: The basketball action continued in Brisbane last night. Terry Daniel reports.
5: The Brisbane Bullets defeated Southeast Melbourne Phoenix 115-105 in Brisbane. Max McKinnon scored 24 points for the Bullets. Meantime, Perth Wildcat star Christian Doolittle took a tumble at training recently, but coach John Rilley says it's nothing serious.
6: He should be fine to play. More precautionary when he went off, and everyone seems to be that he'll bounce back in time for the game. Dude's resilient. Like, it has to be pretty bad for him to miss a game.
5: Doolittle is preparing for his 100th game with the Wildcats. That's tomorrow night against the Sydney Kings in Sydney. Terry Daniel, Air Sport.
0: And in cricket, Andrew McDonald won't rule out another change to Australia's batting order for the second test against South Africa. Selectors moved Matt Renshaw to the middle order while Nick Mattinson opened with Travis Head. But the Aussie coach says it could change again if Cameron Green proves his fitness. Australian Independent Radio News.
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0: From this, via this, to this. 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
1: With three blood donations needed every minute, Red Cross Lifeblood Australia urgently needs all the donations it can get. Just one blood donation can save up to three lives, and plasma can be used in 18

with me because you look so fine that I really wanna make you mine. Really wanna make you mine. 4, 5, 6, come on and get your kicks. Now you don't need a

0: Good morning, I'm Lee Harrison. The coalition will oppose the free trade deal between Australia and the EU, which would be worth about $10 billion a year. Shadow Trade Minister Matt Canavan says the deal is bad for Australian agricultural producers. Labor says the coalition would undermine Australia's reputation if it opposes the agreement in a parliamentary vote. President Trump has called off plans to live stream the execution of a former soldier by firing squad. Lauren Tomasi has more.
1: He took to social media to make this announcement, saying, "I think streaming the execution for all to see might be a strong deterrent for the world to witness how America deals with terrorists and scum like Hassan. But many very good and well-meaning people would rather not watch him die through streaming or through any other visual device." Now, while that stream itself has been cancelled, the execution will be going ahead. That's slated down for the beginning of December. And Donald Trump says any immediate family of those people who were killed in that attack in 2009 are welcome to come and watch.
0: Passengers at Sydney Airport are being warned of disruptions as hundreds of contracted security staff strike over job security and pay. Certus employees will hold 2 4-hour stoppages at domestic and international terminals. One of them is now underway and will run until 10 o'clock this morning. Transport Workers Union National Secretary Michael Caine claims workers are constantly having hours cut and rosters changed.
2: It's not what these workers want to do to create disruption, but the fault of this lies squarely at the feet of Sydney Airport. It's a downward spiral of changing contracts, squeezing these operators that perform this critical task.
0: Demand for AI skills in Australian job advertisements has risen over 70% in the past year. Employers are increasingly seeking tech-savvy workers across professional services. SEEK economist Blair Chapman says AI capability is becoming a standard expectation.
3: In any professional services role now, you're going to be expected to have some ability to use AI to increase your productivity. Anywhere where you're doing language-based things, we're seeing an increasing ask for AI skills, but it is still relatively small as a total share of ads.
0: Schools are being urged to do more to teach young people about financial literacy and the benefits of personal insurance. Studies found households without life and income protection insurance are leaving themselves vulnerable to unforeseen financial shocks. James Cook University Dr. Tanya Driver says many school leavers enter the workforce without this knowledge.
4: But they don't really have the concept of saving. They don't have the concept of insurance. They don't have the concept of superannuation.
0: And more Australians have completed the census online than ever before. Digital participation is on the rise, with online completions on track to surpass the forecast of 85%. This is AIR National News. Tennis and the newly crowned world number one has advanced in Shanghai. Paul Walsh reports.
5: Alex de Minaur's run at the Shanghai Masters has come to an end, defeated in straight sets by top seed Alexander Zverev 6-4, 6-4. The newly crowned world number one produced arguably his best performance for the tournament, dominating with his serve and relentless power from the baseline. Zverev landed 80% of his first serves, fired 10 aces, and saved all 5 break points he faced.
6: I was a lot of times out hitting Alex, which is difficult to do, I think, from the baseline because he is so fast and he loves this kind of court speed here. Yeah, I felt good.
5: De Minaur did have his opportunities, especially in the second set, but just couldn't convert any of those 5 break points. The victory now takes Zverev into the Shanghai semi-finals for the third time. Paul Walsh for Air Sport.
0: South Africa will be bolstered by the return of Kagiso Rabada for the second test against Australia. The quick missed in Durban through a hamstring injury. Assistant coach Matthew Wade says it'll be a challenge for Australian batsmen.
7: He takes it to the opposition. He'll be in our face. He'll keep coming for the whole test match, so we really know that. And with him coming back in, it gives them great versatility. They went the 2 spinners last time, but they can bring quicks in. They can, you know, him and Norkia can, you know, basically take one quick spot and short spells and really attack as hard if they want to.
0: And Australia's held off New Zealand 24-22 in a Rugby League World Cup opening thriller at Alliance Stadium. Australian Independent Radio News.
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0: G'day and welcome to the show. If the name Paper Lace takes you straight back to the 70s, chances are there's a song already playing in your head. The English band from Nottingham burst onto the international music scene with a string of unforgettable hits, including Billy Don't Be a Hero, The Night Chicago Died, and The Black Eyed Boys. Their songs were dramatic, instantly catchy, and packed with the kind of storytelling that made 70s pop so memorable. At the heart of Paper Lace was Philip Wright, original member, drummer and lead vocalist, whose distinctive voice helped give the band its unmistakable sound. Today, Philip joins me to take us back to those heady days, how Paper Lace came together, what happened when success suddenly arrived, the stories behind those huge records and where life and music took him after the hits faded from the charts. So whether or not you remember Paper Lace or you're just about to discover them, here's Philip Wright.
1: Hello.
0: How are you?
1: I'm very well, thank you.
0: Apparently Paper Lace was the most successful band to ever come out of Nottingham.
1: That's correct, yeah. Yeah, there's been nobody since. It's a different time. There's a lot of music in the city, a lot of good music, good musicians, but no one to actually make it, as it were. I think those days are not over, but the music industry is a totally different animal nowadays.
0: Yeah, well, that's absolutely for sure. It was very different when you started out. Tell us about how Paper Lace came to be in the first place.
1: Well, I joined a band called Music Box, where I met Cliff, who's still in the band, and two other guys. We got together, we went up and down, from 1967, this is we were going up and down the motorway, you know, pubs and clubs and all the rest of it. It's a sort of apprenticeship, really. You learn how to perform, you learn how to communicate with an audience, and along the way you finalise your art, really. And, right. you eventually get different gigs and all the rest of it. And what we did... We went into a residency in the north of England for 6 months, and we said that we'll use this residency to actually hone what we know and come out of it differently. And while we were in there, we changed the name. We came up with Paper Lace because we thought, well, in actual fact, somebody was looking through a book of things to make. One of the guys.
0: Like a craft book?
1: Yeah, exactly that. And it was in the index. He was looking through the index. I don't know why, but he just happened to look. And he just thought, well, look at this, Paper Lace. It's all about folding paper in a square, folding it three or four times, tearing little bits of paper out of it, and then opening it up, and it's like a doily. And then he said, Paper Lace. And we just thought, oh, that's pretty good, rolls off the tongue. And then everybody linked it with Nottingham because Nottingham is the centre of the lace industry in the UK.
0: Oh, I didn't know that.
1: Always has been.

0: It fit the bill, really. You know, we adopted the name, and then we came out of this residency as Paper Lace in about 19. Oh, I should think, what would it be? In about 1970, and then we did an audition for a TV talent show that was running at the time in the UK. It was called Opportunity Knocks.
1: I believe you did that first audition in 1970, but it wasn't until 1973 until you actually performed on that show, is that right?
0: That's right, yeah. It took all that time, really. And when we did the audition, they kept saying, well, can you do another one? Can you do another one? When we were there in front of something up to 1,000 people at this audition. It was held at a big hotel in Nottingham.
1: Right.
0: And everybody lined the corridors, and they were just ushered in front of this committee, and you had to do your thing. We played a couple of songs, and then they said, oh, can you do another one? Yeah, can you do another one? We thought, crikey, you know, they must like us. And we thought, well, this is it, you know, we've made it. You know, we were just in a fortnight, we thought, we'll get a letter and we'll be on the show. And it didn't happen, and after about 6 months, we thought, oh, well, they must have changed their mind. And then 3 years later, as I say, in 1973, we got this letter. We thought, crikey, do we really want to go? Because we started recording, and we didn't have any record success. We started recording, making records, probably thinking a little bit big for our boots, and we thought, did we really want this talent competition at this point in our careers? And we were looking at it, and then somebody read where this TV talent show had got a 7 million audience.
1: 7 million viewers, right. Oh, that's a big audience.
0: Yeah, that's a big audience. And we said, when are we gonna ever get the chance to perform in front of 7 million people? This is a great platform for us. That was it, really.

0: very successful on it. We won it 3-4 times, and I mean, it was a question. I don't know whether you knew the format of that. Of that, what happened was, you'd go on, and you'd be playing live, completely live. No sort of dancing girls or heavy lighting or anything. It was just you went out there, and your raw talent was on view. All you could do was dress however you thought.
1: So what did you wear?
0: We weren't quite glam, I think, and we were, you know, we were sparkly clothes and sparkly jackets and things, because that was the 70s, and high heel boots and all the rest of it. And then
1: what did you play? What songs?
0: The first one that we played was there was no lyrics to this song. It was just basically voices, and it was an instrumental called "A Touch of Velvet, A Sting of Brass." It was made popular by a French band called Mood Mosaic.

0: David Travis on UK radio, he adopted it as his signature tune. But I don't think he had done it at this time, and we sang it, and it flabbergasted the audience. The sort of studio audience thought it was wonderful, and they were clapping, and they had a machine, a clapometer.
1: I remember those.
0: It wasn't anything clever electronics like it would be today. It would be there'd be a noise sort of microphone involved and all the rest
1: of it. It was just an arrow, wasn't it?
0: Yeah, but there's a guy behind it
1: moving it.
0: He'd just move it higher when the audience clapped. It was just a gimmick to sort of say, this is what the audience thinks about it.
1: Yeah.
0: But then it was down to the viewer to obviously no internet, nothing like that then.
1: To cast the votes.
0: Yeah, I had to put pen to paper and it was all postal votes. It was but we had thousands of postal votes. I mean, it was an amazing, amazing time.
2: Remember, it's your votes that count, and this is what we want you to do. Put down the name of the act that you want to see come back a week tonight, your address and your name in your own handwriting, and send it, my darlings, if you would be so kind, to Opportunity Knox, Thames Television Limited, Teddington Lock, Middlesex, TW11, 9NT.
1: So what happened when you won?
0: Well, if you won, you went on to the next week, and you'd have a whole new set of, I suppose, opponents. And you pitched your performance against anybody else that actually came along, and we picked a couple of songs. We did a medley from Hair, but I think it was about four or five songs in, something like that, 4 weeks in. There was an outside broadcast. It was done from Sheffield, a great big club in Sheffield.

We did that, and there was a tenor, a sort of opera crossover guy, was on there, and his name, I remember his name was Vincent Zara, and he sang, and he won, and knocked us off completely. So

0: it did the trick, in actual fact.
1: So, so everyone in the UK got to know the name Paper Lace, and yeah, it became popular because of that TV series.
0: Well, that was a sort of first rung of the ladder, I think, because at that time, the two writers that wrote Billy and I'm Your Hero, which was our first UK hit, they watched, or the wife of the lyricist was an avid fan of Opportunity Knocks, and she happened to watch it, and she saw us on the programme, and she knew that Mitch and Pete had actually written a song, and they were looking for a vehicle, really. And she said, look at these. Why don't you get in touch with their management? Because they look a, fresh-faced bunch of guys, they'll be fine, let's follow

0: You were pretty fresh faced, weren't you? You were very young.
1: Yeah, that was, yeah. fresh faced, yeah.
0: That's, how old were you? What, early 20s?
1: Yeah.
0: So the writers get in touch with you about this song?
1: Well, they got in touch with our management, and our management said, there's this, some writers have been in touch, they saw you on Opportunity Knocks, and they want to discuss you recording a song that they've written. And we said, oh, great. Have they got a sort of track record? And when we read out the track record of Mitch Murray and Peter Callender, it was absolutely stunning. I mean, they were multi-millionaires. They'd made a fortune out of songwriting. But the songs that they'd written,
0: like, you know,
1: went back, just a huge number of hits, huge. All the sort of Liverpudlian sound and the Manchester sound, like Freddie and the Dreamers, they were all.

0: pacemakers. They wrote most of his hits. They wrote something for Cliff Richard, something for the Tremolos.
1: Wow.
0: It was huge.
1: And here they are offering this unknown band the song that they've written and want recorded now.
0: Yeah. I mean, they wrote a lot of stuff for Tony Christie, Georgie Fame, hits, you know, massive hits. Yeah. And we thought, crikey, you know, this is a huge track record, you know. And we were very sort of, very humble. We met Mitch Murray and Peter Canada at Mitch's house. And he was a very enthusiastic player on the piano. And they'd got a piano in the room and they'd sort of tonked this song out. And we thought, oh, that sounds pretty good. And he said, oh, but I've got loads of ideas for it. Where it starts off, there's going to be some drums, like marching drums. And whistling, and we thought, whistling? This has got to be great.
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0: We went off home after saying our farewells and all the rest of it. We went home and we said, we got this tune in our heads and we thought, you know, this has got to be good.

0: these guys are the people that know what sells, and so we put ourselves in their hands, and they produced us basically, and they said, you know, do this, do that. The finished article was a hit, and it all came together.
1: It most certainly did. Billy Don't Be a Hero was the record that transformed Paper Lace into pop stars almost overnight. Released in early 74, the dramatic anti-war story song raced up the British charts and reached number one in March, staying there for three consecutive weeks. It spent 7 weeks in the UK top 10 and became one of Britain's biggest selling singles of 1974. The success was even more extraordinary in Australia, where the group's recording reached number one and remained there for 8 weeks.
0: The thing was, when you were in the charts and we'd done a first Top of the Pops appearance, that in itself is quite a levelling experience. Everybody at Top of the Pops was successful. And we were rubbing shoulders with David Essex, Queen, Chiwadi Wadi, The Wombles. They were all there. If you do a good Top of the Pops, your record sales mirror that good performance. And in actual fact, we were on the road at the time. It went in somewhere around 23, something like that, and it then 17. You used to have to ring up on a Tuesday, ring the office of Intune Records, which was the bus stop label, say, look, what's the positions then? And they tell you, and I rang up on this particular day on the 16th, and I said, where are we then? What? He said, you won't believe this. And I said, come on, tell me, hit me. Where are we? He says, you're at number one. And it's like stunned, because you just don't imagine that. I knew we were being successful and it was going up the charts, and you think, but there was so much stuff in there. You know, you look at your competition, if you like, and you think, amazing.
1: When Billy hit number one, it knocked Alvin Stardust's Jealous Mind off the top. By its second week, The Hollies' The Air That I Breathe had moved up to number two, and Charlie Rich's The Most Beautiful Girl was in number three position.

was staying in a pub, something like that, and we were, and I ran through into Cliff's bedroom, and I said, "Guess what?" I jumped on his bed and woke him up. I said, "We're at number one," and then it was like turn on the crazy times. Everybody wants to talk to you. Interviews, TV, papers, you know, the music press. Everybody wants to talk to you. Everything is hazy from that point. I remember we're in London, we did Top of the Pops and we were number one, and then we caught the train from London. And I remember that they said, maybe you ought to wear your stage costumes, you know, the uniform. The thing that was around at the time that everybody used to wear, they were called loon pants, a jean material, but you can get them in so many different colours. And they were very tight at the top, around your backside and down to your knees, and then they'd flare out to sort of 26-inch bottoms. They were the thing to wear, platform shoes and platform boots. So we wore those on the train going up. We got to Nottingham, and when we got out of Nottingham, the whole platform was hundreds of people, and the press was flashing, the cameras going. Then Mitch Murray was there in his roller. He'd got a canary yellow Rolls Corniche. He says, "I'll drive you into Nottingham because they're having a civic reception for you." And I said, "All right, okay." So we got in his car and we drove into Nottingham Square, and there were thousands of people there. It was just an amazing feeling. The people cheering. It was like the biggest thing that had happened to Nottingham.

0: It was a merry-go-round that we just got on and went with it all, and it was quite amazing because the idea that we'd be going to be dressing up as soldiers, as the Union soldiers, and we went and did a photo shoot on Hampstead Heath, and there was fireworks going off to create this smoke, and we had pictures taken around this campfire, and we were dressed to the nines. We got mud on our faces and guns and all the rest of bayonets. It was amazing, absolutely amazing.
1: The song was written about America, wasn't it? About the situation there, in the hope that it would cross over and chart in the States.
0: Yeah, that was the idea. Mitch Murray and Peter Callan were both very pro-America, very pro-American. Anything American, they jumped at. It was just the feel. I think, you know, the songs that they wrote, you know, for Tony Christie, they were all very Americanized. It was just something that they had. We released it in UK, and it I think it went in 20-ish, 13. It was quite a rapid climb, then yeah. Six, then three, then one. It was just meteoric rise, really, for us.
1: As an amazing success.
0: Yeah, phenomenal. And the idea was to release it in America. And while Mitch Murray and Peter, they were trying to do a deal with Mercury, but it took a long time. There was a lot of negotiation. I don't know the ins and outs of that negotiation, but it took a while. And while that was happening, Bo Donaldson and the Haywoods were in a garage somewhere, sort of running through the song, and they released it. And it went to number one in America.

0: we released Hours, and I think Hours got to it, certainly in top 100. But we missed out. We said, why did it take so long negotiating with Mercury? You know, we could have had a hit in the States.
1: A number one hit in America.
0: It was quite disappointing. I mean, the whole plan was to release it in America.
1: And that's.
0: But they said, don't worry. We've got a follow up. You've got a follow up, and this is going to put you exactly where Bo Donaldson is now. And then we recorded The Night Chicago Died, which only got to number three in the UK, but it went to number one in the States. They've got some session guys in to actually put the track down, and then we went in to put vocals and do another drum track and the lead guitar. He was putting some bits in, so we sort of personalised it and took it away from the session end and put our stamp on it. We only did that because we were a working band. We didn't stop working. We didn't come off the road. We were just working, and you couldn't always get into the studio when Mitch and Pete wanted you to. So they'd organise some things and get basic tracks down. And when we heard him, they said, you've got another outfit to wear. You're going to wear gangster suits. And we thought, oh, right, OK, yeah. And then we knew where we were going because they were big story songs. And I think that was maybe the appeal, the lyrics at that time. You know, they were story songs, so people could relate. There was something else to listen, not just boy meets girl. When I tell people now that we had a number one in 74 in the States, they're flabbergasted because the number of bands that were trying to crack the States and never had a chance.
2: And it was a cop on the east side of Chicago, back in the USA, back in the back.

0: But even at that time, there were bands struggling to sort of make it in America and be a success in America. And we released this song, and it just zoomed.
1: What do you think it was about it that took it up to the top?
0: Well, it's strange, actually. We've had feedback from various people. It had a renewed success after 9/11. It became very popular. And they said, oh, well, this is why. The thought was that the first wave emergency services, like police and the ambulance and the firemen and all the rest of it, warmed to the song because it was about a cop going out doing his job, coming up against goodness knows what in those days. But he got home to his family and he was a sort of hero within the song.
1: The Night Chicago Died did hit number one in America, and I think America considers Paper Lace a one-hit wonder on the success of that song. But, of course, you weren't really a one-hit wonder because that was already your second big hit.
0: Yes. Yes, that's right.
1: How did you feel when you had that number one in America? I mean, that's every band's dream come true.
0: It is, but it was strange because we thought, oh, right, we're going to tour America and it's going to be fantastic. We're going to get out there. I mean, it is true to this day, really, that there are a lot of songs out there that are so strong that they're actually stronger than the band that recorded them. You know, people remember the tunes, but they don't remember who recorded them. And at that time, it was not like it is today, and the internet and the sort of cross cooperation with different countries, you can arrange a tour and you can get out there and you can hire stuff and it's relatively easy to do. But in those days, with that network of agencies and record companies, to do a tour in the States, you needed the help of your record company. You needed some financial input. Right. And we thought, well, they've had another one out of us, they'll come up with something. And we approached Mercury, as they were. They said, look, we don't need the band out here to get a number one. So we're not prepared to finance a tour or anything like that.
1: So you never did the tour of the States?
0: Never toured the States, no. We got to Canada and we did a mini tour of Canada, which went very well, very successful. And we were due to go into the States from there. But there were some contractual problems and this sort of ante from the record company. You know, we weren't going to get the cooperation, we weren't going to get the help. So we decided to come home from Canada and not go to the States. But as luck would have it, there was no contracts in place. There was nothing. It would have been a complete disaster.
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7: I think the actual realisation of being number one in America didn't come till maybe a couple of 3 years later. You know, you realised what you'd actually done because at the time, everything was so mad. You know, it was just like, oh, you're number one in America. Oh, great, yeah, yeah. And you didn't really take it in, you know, you didn't really have a chance to sort of get to terms with it and find out what it actually meant. The Night Chicago Died was reputedly the largest selling single worldwide in 1974. From the American thing, I got a platinum disc for the single for sales in excess of 2 million.
8: So you settled on continuing to tour around the UK on the back of those two strong hits?
7: Yeah, but then we did come over to Australia in 75. We went to New Zealand in 75.
8: Yeah, well, you were huge on this side of the world.
7: Absolutely, yeah. I mean, I've got a gold album on my wall from Australia. In 75, we came over again. We came over in 2017 and we did a tour. The audiences, they remember us. You
8: yeah, know, of course.
7: This was quite amazing, you know. And they knew all the songs and then they knew the album songs. And the audience, obviously the audience was older, but they brought their kids along, you know, this sort of thing.

are a band that we look okay, we're quite military, it's all a bit military, the sort of dress is that style. And people appreciate it, they like the band, and you bring in that same music. I used to walk to the front and introduce the band, and when we're in theatres, and it was that sort of atmosphere. And I used to say, you know, this isn't the first time that the band's been to Australia. And everybody said, this is a great band, we've got to have them back. You could hear a pin drop in most of the theatres when we went back in 2017. It was successful for us. And we made a specific CD for Australia, and we re-recorded a lot of the stuff. And this time, we've done a similar thing. We've all, the set that we do, it's all paper-based recordings, either album tracks or hits, but they are a lot more punchy. The band has evolved. The songs haven't changed, but they've got a lot more bite to them and a lot more thump to them, and they sound very good. My voice, I can sing things in the same key, so nothing's altered really. And everybody says, you sound just like you did in 1974.

0: jumping back in again because in 1978 you were surfaced again with this sing-along version of We Got the Whole World in Our Hands.
1: Oh yeah.
0: Don't forget that one. Tell me how that one happened.
1: Well, that came about because Nottingham Forest football team, mm-hmm. who were winning in 1977-78, they were winning everything in sight. Brian Clough was under the same management as us. So Brian Clough suggested maybe we make a record. Our sort of popularity was waning slightly, but Forest were up there, you know, they were huge. We thought we could do ourselves a bit of mutual good. And we went down to the studio, we made the record with them and changed the... We got the best team in the land. That was the alteration to the lyrics. Rather than the whole world, it's the best team. We got the players singing along, made a video, and it did quite well, in actual fact. It got to number two in Holland and different parts of the world. It was bubbled under, you know. I mean, Holland, big football nation, so they followed Forest from afar and just kept...

0: couple of years after that, the ban paperless actually came to an end. But in 1990, you were given the financial backing to re-record Billy Don't Be a Hero with an up-to-date sound. But that song was actually never released. What happened there?
1: That happened. It was something to do with, I think it was the first wave of Desert Storm, the sort of war in the Middle East. It was a massive thing. And the BBC banned all songs about war. And unfortunately,
0: that was one of them.
1: Yeah. But I've come to realise that a rehash of Billy isn't what the public wanted. No, they want to hear the original.
0: Yeah.
1: Yeah, the original.
0: In fact, I just heard it on the radio the other day, which made me think of you. I thought, wow, whatever happened to those guys? So in terms of whatever happened to those guys, you actually lead a different band now, playing all those old songs still, don't you?
1: Well, yes, I have done, but I don't lead that band. It's not my band. I joined it because I was asked to, and we've since parted company.
0: When Paper Lace's momentum started to decline, Philip left the pop star life behind, became a builder, and then some years later found himself fronting a group called Sons and Lovers. He remained with them for roughly 11 years, leaving in 2008.

0: now, Paper Lace, we had, it's the old story, musical differences, and we parted company, all bar me and Cliff, bass player. We parted company in about 1984, five, something like that. I got a proper job. I was in the building industry. I started life off as an apprentice toolmaker. I did 5 years, and then I went professional in the music industry, and that happened around 69. And then I got into carpentry and all that at home, and got offered this chance to sort of do a bit of building and all the rest of it. And so I carried on with a Nottingham-based band as a sort of semi-pro situation, just to keep my hand in. Then realised about 2006 that I missed it so much. I missed being on the road. I missed
1: being so up on the stage.
0: I gave up work, got together with Cliff and two new guys, and now we tour as Paper Lace.

0: So you're not working in the building industry anymore. You're back on the road as Paper Lace.
1: Oh yeah. Well, we're back on the road as the original 70s Paper Lace.
0: So for the supposed one-hit wonders that you were, it's lasted you more than 50 years.
1: Absolutely, yeah.
0: Those songs have provided you with a decent living all these years too, yeah?
1: Yeah, absolutely.
0: I guess once the bug gets you and you're on the road and you've had that taste of success, it'd be very hard to go back into a regular job and make a living doing anything else, wouldn't it?
1: It would. But the thing is, I don't think it's necessarily the success. I think it's one of the few things in life where you get an instant appraisal of what you do, which is applause. Yeah. And that is the drug that you can't give up.
0: Yeah, Phil Wright, thank you so much for chatting with us today. Congratulations on all the success with Paper Lace, and I'm so glad to hear that...
1: The original 70s Paper Lace.
0: I'm very glad to hear that the original 70s Paper Lace is still up and

0: Continued success to you, and thanks a million for chatting with me today. I really appreciate your time.
1: I've enjoyed it. It's been great. Thank you. Because it's a beautiful
2: day. You've been listening to A Breath of Fresh Air with Sandy Kaye.

0: Good morning, I'm Lee Harrison. The US president has now called off plans to live stream the execution of a man by firing squad. Nadal Hassan is due to be killed in December over a 2009 attack which killed 13 soldiers. Donald Trump now says the execution will not be broadcast, saying many very good and well-meaning people would rather not watch him die. US correspondent Harley Carnes says there had been opposition even from within the administration.
1: The Vice President J.D. Vance had said he kind of doubted it was going to happen, and if it did, he wouldn't be watching it anyway. And that was, I think, probably the nail in the coffin, so to speak.
0: A Liberal senator says his Green Senate colleague, Jordan Steele John, should take leave from Parliament. Steele John has taken leave of absence from his party room following accusations he behaved inappropriately towards women. David Sharma says Steele John should step aside from Parliament as an investigation is carried out.
2: I respect that he rejects these claims, as he's entitled to do, and he's entitled to contest these claims, but I think to not be a distraction, I think, during this time and to make sure these allegations are properly aired, that would make sense.
0: Calls are growing for an independent body to respond to cases of sexual assault and abuse in the military. An ADF member has been identified as a person of interest after a video recording device was found in the bathroom of a ship docked in Queensland. The issue's been raised in federal parliament by independent senator and veteran Jackie Lambie. She says defence doesn't appear to have learned any lessons from the past.
3: I have to ask, my goodness, what are you teaching them at recruit school that they think that's acceptable behaviour to be putting cameras up in women's areas when they're taking their clothes off? Enough is enough. What defence has failed on is it's failed on its legal system, and therefore I'm asking for an independent body to sit outside defence.
0: A man's died after waiting more than 2 hours for an ambulance in Brisbane. Georgia Condec reports.
4: The 53-year-old called 000 on Saturday night around 10 o'clock, experiencing shortness of breath and chest pains. The call was logged as a code 1C, which 90% of the time is seen within 27.2 minutes. QAS were reportedly attempting to work through a statewide backlog of 200 cases and advised the man to try and make his own way to hospital due to only living three streets away. But he did not feel confident in driving. Just after midnight, an ambulance was dispatched and the man was found deceased in his home. The incident is being investigated. Georgia Condec, Brisbane.
0: In other news, one of Australia's largest health funds says out-of-pocket costs for its members have surged by more than 28% in the past 2 years. Bupa believes skyrocketing specialist fees and other healthcare costs have driven the increase. Australia's top cybersecurity officials warn legacy IT systems in government departments face a growing risk of AI-driven hacks. The head of the Australian Cybersecurity Centre says an urgent fix is needed to protect critical infrastructure. And Carnival Cruise Lines has announced plans to halve its presence in Australia from 2028. This is Air National News. The Kangaroos and Kiwis lined up for the opening match of the Rugby League World Cup in Sydney last night. Terry Daniel has the result.
5: Australia has survived a close game to win the Rugby League World Cup opener in Sydney, 24 points to 22. The Kangaroos able to overcome a defiant New Zealand side, scoring the winning try with just 5 minutes remaining on the clock. Jack Bostock scored a hat-trick for Australia on his debut. Kangaroos captain Isaiah Yeo telling Seven he was glad they were able to grind their way to a win to open the tournament.
6: It was a hell of a battle out there. I thought they had a fair bit of ascendancy in that first half. We were putting ourselves under a fair bit of pressure, but just felt like for the most part we were really resilient. Obviously scored a couple of tries off intercepts, which probably helped steady us a little bit. But then, yeah, I just thought we were able to sort of grind our way back into it in that second half. And Jackie Bostock made a couple of some wonderful plays at the back end there. And yeah, it's probably the difference.
5: Both the Kangaroos and Kiwis have injury worries, with Mitchell Moses limping off and Kalen Ponga having his left arm in a sling. Terry Daniel, Air Sport.
0: The AFL will reportedly suspend Carlton's Lockie Cowan for 2 matches after an incident last weekend that left him in hospital. The 21-year-old suffered a seizure after a house party hosted by teammate Will Haywood in South Yarra. And Australia's opened its track cycle World Championships campaign with a silver medal in the men's team sprint in Shanghai. Australian Independent Radio News.
7: Lintie Valley FM weather. Good morning. It's time for your Melbourne weather update here on Plenty Valley FM. And there's some lovely spring weather on the way, so let's see what's happening across Melbourne today. Today, Friday, we're looking at a mostly sunny day with a top temperature of around 23 degrees. A pleasant spring day to get out and about, whether you're heading off to work, running a few errands, or simply enjoying a cuppa in the sunshine. Looking ahead to Saturday, more mostly sunny conditions are expected with temperatures reaching around 24 degrees. A very pleasant day to get out and enjoy the weekend. And Sunday is looking even better with sunny skies and a warmer top of around 26 degrees. So if you've been waiting for a good excuse to get outdoors, Sunday could be just the ticket. All in all, a lovely spring weekend. Yeah, it's shaping up for Melbourne very well this week with plenty of sunshine and warmer temperatures. That's your Melbourne weather update. And the temperature at present is 13 degrees. Time on PVFM is 6 minutes past nine. And coming up is Reeling in the Years, taking you back to the songs you know and love and the years that shape them.
8: What we're going to do right here is go back, way back. Back into time.

morning and welcome aboard as we spin the clock all the way back to 1977, a year when disco commanded the dance floor, rock filled the stadiums, and the radio delivered the soundtrack to a generation finding its feet in a changing world. It was a year of flared trousers, feathered hair, unforgettable melodies, and records that seemed to follow us everywhere, on the car radio, through bedroom speakers, and on those precious occasions when your favourite song came around again. So settle in, get comfortable, and turn the dial just a little louder and let the music and memories carry you back to the places you were, the people you were with, and the songs that seem to soundtrack it all. Because for the next 3 hours, we're not just playing old songs, we're revisiting your life. This is a journey through 1977, reeling in the year's style. And it starts right now with the songs you can expect to hear over the next three glorious hours.

0: It's a glorious celebration of music, bringing back the sounds that shaped our lives. All coming up as Plenty Valley FM takes you back to yesterday once more. Welcome to Reeling in the Years with Chris Ball and the Classic Top 40, the show that delivers even more from the soundtrack of your life as we raise the curtain on the golden year of 1977, a year when we lost the king of rock and roll, which had us all turn moody blue on hearing the sad news. Queen gave rock a voice fit for champions, and the songs we heard on the radio became the memories we still carry today. This is your professor of pop in the chair on the air with the songs you know and love.
1: Rich girl, and you're gone too far, cause you know it don't matter anyway.

One of the great albums of all time, Silk Degrees. There you heard a big hit single lifted off the album. In fact, it was a double-sided hit single with What Can I Say on its B-side. Buzz Gags had a lot of 60s and early 70s soul and R&B in his music repertoire before this, but here his influences converged perfectly. This is his masterpiece album. He was a pure gentleman who was a real genius and a genuine artist. What else can I say?

Well, we're keeping the musical memories coming here on Reeling in the Years with two very different sounds from the unforgettable year of 1977 just around the corner. First up, we're heading for the sunshine with one of the great Australian rock anthems of the era, Dragon and their timeless classic, April Sun in Cuba. It's got that unmistakable sound that takes you straight back to the carefree days of the 70s. And then we'll soften the mood with one of the most beautiful love songs ever recorded from the Bee Gees. Those gorgeous harmonies, that tender melody. It's the kind of song that can bring a special person, a special place, or a special moment flooding straight back. Add in a few more musical surprises from one of the greatest years in the pop music history, and you've got a wonderful soundtrack to your morning. So, whether you're relaxing with a cuppa, cruising down the M80, or just enjoying the memories, stay right where you are. More great music from the golden years of Top 40 Radio is only moments away.

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0: Yes, you're listening, as the man said, to you, your local station, the brighter PVFM, on a feel-good Friday morning as we head into the weekend. 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Thank you for making us 88.6 Plenty Valley FM part of your day as we bring you the greatest hits of 1977. Now, here's a record that proved pop music didn't always need a happy ending to become unforgettable. Back in 1977, ABBA gave us Knowing You, Knowing Me, or Knowing Me, Knowing You, a beautifully crafted song about a relationship reaching its end. Those shimmering harmonies and that deceptively bright melody sit alongside lyrics about heartbreak, separation, and the realisation that sometimes, despite everything, two people simply have to go their separate ways. And here's a fascinating little fact. The song was written by Benny Anderson, with Benny and Braun creating that wonderfully distinctive sound that became one of ABBA's trademarks. It was also one of the group's first major hits to explore the sadness of a relationship breaking down, a theme they would revisit in later classics. So, from the golden year of 1977, here are ABBA with a song that still strikes a chord nearly five decades later, Knowing Me, Knowing You.

ABBA there with Knowing Me, Knowing You. A reminder that some of the most beautiful pop songs come with a little heartache tucked inside them. And that's part of the magic of 1977. The music could have you dancing one moment and reminiscing the next. Great melodies, unforgettable harmonies, and lyrics that somehow seem to understand exactly what you are going through.

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0: Yes, you're listening to Reeling in the Ears with Chris Ball and the Classic Top 40, where our celebration of music brightens up your day with Plenty Valley FM's Time Machine. It's a time warp that takes you right back to unforgettable songs from the doo-wop harmonies and early rock and rollers from the 1950s to the rock and roll revolution of the 60s, through to the rich melodies of the 70s and 80s, and into the vibrant new sounds of the early 90s. Welcome to the classic ears of Top 40 Radio, a remarkable era in the world of music. And thank you for making us, 88.6 Plenty Valley FM, part of your day as we turn the memories of yesterday into the soundtrack of today. Thelma Houston.

Well, we have to leave you that way. I'm sorry, Thelma. It's a great song, but we've got other songs we want to play as well. This is the one I want to play right now, and it's a banger by Heart. It's called Barracuda. Remember this from 1977? Oh, of course you do.

American hard rock band Heart with Barracuda. I've loved this song ever since I first heard it, although I must confess I never really understood what it was all about. I've since read the lyrics online and guess what? I still love the song, but I'm not entirely sure I understand them any better. But honestly, who cares? Those guitar riffs are absolutely magnificent. They drive the song, give it that incredible edge and make it the rock classic we know and love. And before Barracuda, we heard Thelma Houston with the sensational Don't Leave Me This Way, which topped the American charts in 1977 and earned her a Grammy Award for Best Female R&B Vocal Performance. Now, this is one of those songs you simply have to play loud, in full stereo. That driving beat, those soaring vocals, and that irresistible disco energy. Goodness me, it sounds magnificent. And here's a lovely little piece of musical trivia. The song had previously been recorded by Howard Melvin and the Blue Notes, and Diana Ross also recorded her own version, but it was Thelma Houston's electrifying interpretation that became the huge hit and helped turn her career around. What a performance. What a voice. For me, this is an absolute disco masterpiece, and I never tire of hearing it. Turn it up and let Thelma Houston take you away.

1977 was a vibrant year for music with many significant events. Here are some highlights. And what a year it was. The charts were bursting with unforgettable songs. Some of the biggest names in music were reaching new heights, and a few artists were about to change the musical landscape forever. Let's start with the Bee Gees, because 1977 was the year they took over the world, or at least the dance floor. Their music became the heartbeat of Saturday Night Fever, the film that helped turn disco into a global sensation in late 1977. Songs like Staying Alive, How Deep Is Your Love, and Night Fever would become timeless classics shortly after the release of the film. And whether disco was your thing or not, you simply couldn't escape those Gibb brothers. Meanwhile, Fleetwood Mac were enjoying extraordinary success with their album Rumours. Released earlier in the year, it became one of the best-selling albums of all time. There's a fascinating story behind that record too. The band members were dealing with complicated relationships and personal heartache, and somehow all that turmoil helped produce some of the most beautiful songs of the decade. Over in the world of rock, Queen were giving us the magnificent We Are the Champions and We Will Rock You. Freddie Mercury and the boys knew how to make an audience feel part of the show. Those stomping rhythms and that unforgettable chorus are still bringing people together at sporting events and concerts nearly half a century later. And speaking of rock, the Eagles released Hotel California as a single in 1977, and it became one of the defining records of the decade. That mysterious guitar introduction, those evocative lyrics,

And that remarkable closing guitar solo made it a song you could recognise within seconds. But 1977 wasn't all disco and stadium rock. ABBA were riding high with songs like the one I played, The Name of the Game and Knowing Me, Knowing You, that I played earlier. You know, while David Bowie continued to reinvent himself with his Berlin-era music, including the album Low, and Elvis Presley, the king himself, passed away in August, leaving millions of fans around the world in mourning. His death marked the end of an era, but his music was already destined to live forever. There was exciting new music emerging too. The Clash released their debut album in Britain, helping push punk rock into the spotlight. The Sex Pistols were provoking controversy, and a new generation of musicians was challenging the polished sound of mainstream pop and rock. Music was changing, and you could feel it happening. And here in Australia, Little River Band were building their international reputation, while Dragon gave us the infectious April Sun in Cuba that I have coming up later in the show. It was a wonderful time for Australian acts to make their mark, both at home and overseas. Acts that included John Paul Young and Darryl Braithwaite. So 1977 really did have something for everyone. The romance of the Bee Gees, the drama of Fleetwood Mac, the power of Queen, the mystery of the Eagles, the sophistication of ABBA, and the raw energy of punk. And that's what makes looking back at a year like 1977 so special. These weren't simply records we bought or songs we heard on the radio. They became part of our lives. The music playing in the car, at parties, on the dance floor, or in the background while something important was happening. And now, as we reel back through 1977 together, let's rediscover some of those wonderful songs and the memories that come with them. Because the best music doesn't just remind us of a year, it reminds us of who we were, where we were, and the people we shared it with. And then we'll take a slightly, what we've got coming up. We've got some terrific. I'm just looking at my list here in front of me. We've got some terrific music coming your way in the next 15 minutes. So, look, do stay right where you are. And we'll be catching up with our Aussie favourites, Dragon, who'll be making their first of two appearances on the show today with Get That Jive, a great little burst of Australian rock that's guaranteed to put a spring in your step today. And then we will take a more reflective turn with Graham Bonnet and his interpretation of Bob Dylan's It's All Over Now, Baby Blue, a fascinating song, a distinctive voice and a very different musical mood. That's the beauty of 1977, isn't it? Just when you think you know what's coming next, the music takes you somewhere completely different. So settle in, get comfortable and keep that cuppa with a slice of Raisin Toast close by. There's plenty more musical gold from 1977 coming your way on Reeling in the Years.

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3: Since the beginning of time, men have been doing it. 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
0: Good morning to everyone listening in Eden Park and in Yangyin. Thank you for making us, PVFM, part of your day as we take you on a musical journey through the songs and memories that shaped our lives. And today we're living in the 70s, taking you back to the year 1977.

Today, it's 1977. Well, folks, this next song needs very little introduction, but today it comes with a rather special distinction. Earlier this year, listeners voting in a poll conducted by a commercial radio station chose this as their favourite song to come out of 1977. And when you think about the competition that that year produced, that's quite an achievement. It's a song that draws you in from the very first guitar notes, takes you on a mysterious journey, and then delivers one of the most unforgettable guitar jewels in rock history. More than 6 minutes of pure musical theatre and an ending that still gives me goosebumps. So the listeners have had their say, and now it's time to turn up the volume and enjoy their number one choice from 1977.

Before we head to the news, don't go wandering off just yet. There's plenty more great music coming your way in the next hour. Here's a quick taste of what's coming up, and then we'll get you up to date with the news.

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1: Hello there, I'm Sean Bindley. The Greens leader says it is his understanding Jordan Steele John will take leave from federal parliament, not just the party room. The West Australian senator is under investigation over allegations he behaved inappropriately towards women. Steele John denies the claims. David Shoebridge says he won't be providing a running commentary on the matter.
2: It is my job to ensure there is an independent process. It's my job to take action and ensure the WA Greens establish this inquiry. And I'm glad that Senator Steele John has referred the matter off so it can be dealt with that.
1: Ousted Venezuelan President Nicolas Maduro and his wife Celia Flores have pleaded not guilty in a Manhattan federal court to new charges, accusing them of conspiring to torture political opponents. The expanded indictment filed last week accuses the couple of leading a state-sponsored campaign of repression targeting opposition politicians and military personnel, including three American citizens. If convicted on all charges, each would face a mandatory minimum sentence of 50 years in prison, with a trial date set for June next year. Kate Fisher reports from Washington.
3: In one alleged incident described in the indictment, Maduro directed officials to kidnap members of the military to draw information out of them about possible dissidents, and he told officials to squeeze them harder when some remained defiant. Now, both Maduro and Flores deny the charges, and they previously pleaded not guilty to the original charges too, that they abused their power to help drug traffickers ship cocaine.
1: Market analysts say the Reserve Bank has to think hard about whether it decides to raise interest rates again. Ian Usley Harrison has the details.
4: Latest data shows Australia's unemployment rate has risen to 4.7%, its highest level in 5 years. Just over 39,000 jobs were lost over the month. Motley Fool Chief Investment Officer Scott Phillips says the RBA is in a tricky situation.
5: How do they balance out their two mandates, which are, as you said, it's full employment and price stability? You can't have both at the same time. It's a devil's bargain. You end up with one or the other, and the Reserve's got a very difficult decision to make.
1: Legislation has now passed state parliament, closing a domestic violence loophole in New South Wales. The changes will give the coroner flexibility to appoint a senior next of kin in cases of suspected domestic or family violence. Minister for the Prevention of Domestic Violence, Jodie Harrison, thanked Kylie Bailey and Nicole Barr for their advocacy in making sure the change occurred.
6: And it's clear that in those cases, the spouse isn't right to be the next of kin. So it's important that we give the coroner the discretion, which they don't currently have, but they will have under this legislation, the discretion to appoint the next of kin.
1: Medical experts are expressing their concerns for the health sector in Queensland after a man died waiting for an ambulance. The 53-year-old called 000 with chest pains and shortness of breath, but an ambulance wasn't dispatched for 2 hours. The man was advised to try and make his own way to the hospital as he only lived three streets away from the Princess Alexandra. Former AMAQ President Dr Maria Bolton says this is a tragic incident.
7: What we're seeing with the health system, and it's been happening for decades now, is really a lack of planning that has led us to this place. And it's really sad. Like, somebody who's having chest pains, presumably with a heart attack, should not be driving themselves either. It's not safe.
1: The Australian dollar is buying 69.2 US cents. This is AIR National News. There could be further changes coming to Australia's batting order for the second test against South Africa, which starts on Sunday. Matt Renshaw likely to be promoted to the top of the order to open with Nick Maddison, with Travis Head moving down to number five. Assistant coach Matthew Wade says a call will be made in the coming days.
8: I think if the conditions tell us that it's time to change the batting order, we'll make that change like everyone's spoken about. We're doing whatever we can do to win the test match at that time. So if first innings changed dramatically to second innings and there was a better option that we thought might work, then we would certainly take that on.
1: In rugby, Wallabies coach Les Kiss has been forced into a backline reshuffle ahead of tomorrow's final Bledisloe Cup match against the All Blacks. A leg injury for Ben Donaldson sees Brumbies playmaker Declan Meredith handed the number 10 jersey. In rugby league, Jack Bostock has had a Kangaroos debut for the ages, scoring a hat-trick to save Australia from a nightmare opening night defeat against New Zealand at the Rugby League World Cup. The Dolphins star soaring over teammates and Kiwi rival Jermaine Asako to land a 75th-minute try, sealing the 24-22 victory. The man of the match praising 5'8 Cam Munster for setting up a textbook match winner.
9: Been here, done it many times at World Cups, and yeah, something we practice throughout the week. It's obviously no secret that I like catching the high ball, so I thought, he kicked it real well, so I thought I may as well come down with it, because otherwise it's a waste of a good kick.
1: Thanks to Channel 7 for that audio. And in baseball, the Milwaukee Brewers are just a win away from their first World Series appearance in 44 years after stunning the LA Dodgers 6-2 in the league championships. Australian Independent Radio News.
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10: There's some lovely spring weather on the way, so let's see what's happening across Melbourne today. Today, Friday, we're looking at a mostly sunny day with a top temperature of around 23 degrees. A pleasant spring day to get out and about, whether you're heading off to work, running a few errands, or simply enjoying a cuppa in the sunshine. And looking ahead to Saturday, more mostly sunny conditions are expected, with temperatures reaching around 24 degrees. A very pleasant day to get out and enjoy the weekend. And Sunday is looking even better, with sunny skies and a warmer top of around 26 degrees. So if you've been waiting for a good excuse to get outdoors, Sunday could be just the ticket. All in all, a lovely spring weekend is shaping up for Melbourne, with plenty of sunshine and warmer temperatures. That's your Melbourne weather update, with the temperature at present being 17 degrees.
11: Now back to Reelin' in the Years with Chris Ball and the

Yeah, this program brings you classics from the golden years of Top 40 Radio every Friday morning. That's the nature of the listeners who each week embrace the years when rock and roll gave them the best years of their life. And today I'm reeling in the year of 1977, the year when disco ruled the dance floor, rock filled the stadiums, and the radio delivered the soundtrack to a generation finding its feet in a changing world. We also remember the news stories of the time. And this one was a tragic news story. Absolutely. I was on air doing my morning work with the John Laws morning show up there in Sydney. I was producing his programs for quite a number of years, and I was with him then in this year of 1977, and particularly on the 18th of January of that year, when news came through that a crowded commuter train in Sydney had slammed into the supports of an overhead bridge at Granville, a suburb in Western Sydney. People were trapped and dying inside the crushed train. The huge weight of the bridge had collapsed onto two of the train's passenger carriages, and frantic efforts were being made to rescue those trapped inside. We crossed live to the scene, and for the rest of the day tried our best to keep audiences informed about the rescue efforts, which continued on for many hours. There were heartbreaking stories of loss and heroism right throughout the day, and in the end, 83 people lost their lives. More than 210 were injured, and 1,300 people were affected. Oh dear, what a horrible time. That was certainly one of the most, if not the most, tragic story of 1977, the Granville train disaster.

Now, here's a song with a fascinating history because it began life as a Bob Dylan composition back in 1965. But Graham Bonnet took it somewhere quite different with his own recording in 1977. Graham Bonnet had already enjoyed success as a member of the Marbles with their Bee Gees penned a hit called Only One Woman. But this time he took a Dylan classic and gave it a fresh interpretation, bringing a different vocal character to a song that's been recorded by a number of artists over the years. And here's a fun fact. Graham Bonnet's version was a major hit right here in Australia, reaching number 3 on the Australian charts in November of 1977. So, from the pen of Bob Dylan, with that distinctive Graham Bonnet treatment, here's a song that's certainly found an audience down under.

British popster Graham Bonnet. He had a career with several chapters. Perhaps the most successful, certainly down under here in Australia, was his 1977 to 78 releases. That song you just heard blasted from radios for most of 1977, and Australia proved to be his biggest market, with the number one hit success a year later of the song Warm Ride, the Gibb Brothers track that was a hit for Rare Earth and also recorded by Andy Gibb and the Bee Gees themselves.

This is Reeling in the Years, a show where we don't look for old songs, we look for the memories and the joy they carry. It's fun, it's exciting, and a whole new fresh way of listening to radio on a feel-good Friday morning. Up next, we have a timeless classic that's sure to bring back memories. It's Smokey with their unforgettable hit, Living Next Door to Alice. So sit back, relax, and enjoy this gem from 1977 that's sure to lift your spirits and put a smile on your face. Sing along.

This is Reeling in the Years, keeping the magic alive with timeless tunes that live on forever. Well, I tell you what, I hope you're all having a good day, a great morning that has given you a reason to smile. Well, if not this timeless Elvis classic, we'll do it for you. It was recorded in the jungle room at Graceland. That's why it has its own special sound.

Something about this song that just makes me melt. I can go back and listen to it time and time again, and no matter what sort of day I'm having, it always manages to put a smile on my face. And sadly, though, this was Elvis's second last appearance in the charts before his death in the very year we're featuring today, 1977. And Moody Blue was certainly how so many of us felt when Elvis died, aged just 42 from cardiac arrest. I'll never forget that day. I remember being in a music store in the city when the news of his death came through. I bought the Moody Blue vinyl album, and the store was packed with people mourning the loss of the King and buying up his records. His music was blaring out both inside and outside the shop. It was an extraordinary sight and an overwhelming feeling. It genuinely felt as though the world had come to an end when Elvis died. He was more than a singer, he was an institution, a part of our lives, and for me, quite simply, the greatest. And every time I hear this song, I'm taken straight back to that day.

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Each week on my shows, I bring you catchy, familiar, nostalgic music to help my listeners reconnect with songs that they've liked from the past and to discover many more. Next week, we jump forward to another unforgettable chapter of pop history. Next week on Reeling in the Years, we're stepping into 1964, back to the swinging 60s. So mark your calendars, tune in, and get ready to travel back 62 years to, 1964, featuring the greatest hits from iconic artists like Roy Orbison, the Beatles, Elvis, who you just heard then, more Elvis, wonderful, the Supremes, Dusty Springfield, Manfred Mann, the Kinks, and many more to name just a few. Look, it's a musical journey filled with chart toppers and the fascinating stories behind them. Next week, take a trip back with me to 1964, a year when British bands were conquering the world, Motown was finding its stride, and rock and roll was turning up the volume. Here's just six of the unforgettable songs I'll be featuring next Friday. Turn it up, because this is 1964 in deluxe montage style.

Oh, wow. Hard to believe it now, but 1964 was 62 years ago, yet listening to those songs again, they still sound absolutely fantastic, don't they? I sure do. So look, join me next week. Resisting is not an option. It would be absolutely futile. And I'll be your guide once again as we travel back to 1964, revisiting the greatest hits, the unforgettable memories and the stories behind the songs. 1964, the year when the sounds of the swinging 60s were filling our radios. Life seemed full of exciting new possibilities. So tune in next week for Reeling in the Years with Chris Ball and the Classic Top 40, only on your local station, 88.6 Plenty Valley FM, where the past comes alive every Friday morning. All right, now, what do we... Oh, I'll give the weather. If you've just tuned in, you missed it after the news, the weather, well, yeah, some... Yeah, some lovely spring weather happening today. So let's see what's happening. Today we're looking at a mostly sunny day with a top temp of around 23, a pleasant spring day to get out and about, whether you're heading off to work, running a few errands, or simply enjoying a cuppa in the sunshine. Absolutely a magnificent day. Let me look at the computer reading here. Yeah, it's now 18. So we've still got a bit to go before we reach our max today of 20. Six. Right. Well, something to tell you about here. That's important. Remember, you know, that you can catch up with any of the programs here on Plenty Valley FM or discover something completely new at pvfm.org.au. Perhaps there's a program you missed. It might be this one. One you'd like to hear again. You can hear this show again. If you enjoy the music of today from 1977, tomorrow we'll have it up for you on for streaming from our website. Yep. Or you can catch any of my other shows. You may be new to this program. The program itself is new. This is only my fourth appearance here on the station, and we've featured previous years in other weeks. Last week we went back to 1967. Oh yes, you can still get a taste of the swing 60s from last week. Now it's available now from our website. All you do is go to our program guide, find Friday, which is where I'm situated. Look for my show. Pretty easy to do. And there's a little link there that says "Listen Again." You just choose the date from last week and hear 1967. Or if you're more of a sensational 70s fan, you can hear 1972. No, 1986, was it? 1986, if you prefer the iconic 80s. And then before that, the week before that, what did we do? Oh, it was my first show, 1972. So there you go. You can go back into the past and hear all these shows again or for the first time. It's all available from our website, PVFM. And, look, remember, you can take the station with you right in the palm of your hand with the Community Radio Plus or iHeart app, streaming wherever you are across the world, wide wilderness. It's all over the countryside, folks, all over the world. It doesn't matter. You can pick us up on the traditional radio dial, of course, 88.6 FM. I think most people today go to their smart speakers, don't they? They're not called smart for nothing. You just say, hey, play Plenty Valley FM, and down it comes in crystal clear stereo. Pleasant Valley FM, local radio wherever you are. And the time now is coming right up to the 10:30. Now, look, here's a segment I called If You Were There. If you were there, here's a closer look at the news happenings in that time. And I'm just reaching for my notes now in case you can sense I'm stalling here. One moment. Okay, I found them. I got carried away telling you about how you can hear the show again from tomorrow, the year of 1977. Right. Right. Okay. I've straightened things out here. Sorry about that, folks. As I was about to say, if you were there in 1977, here's a closer look at some of the things that made Aussies happy back in the year that was 1977.

0: You know, when I think about Australia in 1977, I reckon there were plenty of things that could put a smile on our faces. And the funny thing is, many of them were the simple pleasures that made life feel pretty good. For a start, there was the music. We had ABBA, the Bee Gees, Fleetwood Mac, the Eagles, and of course Elvis. And if you wanted to know what was happening in the pop world, you made sure you were home in time for Countdown. Sunday evening, 6 o'clock, Molly Meldrum, the latest film clips, and all those songs we couldn't get enough of. It became part of the weekly ritual for a generation of Australians. So, folks, I've got some funny noise happening in the studio here. I'm not sure where it's coming from, but never mind. We'll go on. Yeah, okay. Just checking things. It's weird. You may not hear it. Well, I hope not. Anyway, there's a lot of activity going on outside in construction outside the studio, so that might be creeping through. That I'm hearing that. Hopefully, you're not. Anyway, let's continue now. Speaking of the music, imagine the excitement when ABBA arrived in Australia in March of 1977. The crowds, the screaming fans, the television coverage. For ABBA lovers, it was practically Christmas in March. Then there was sport. Saturday afternoon meant football for many of us. Whether you followed the VFL, the rugby league or the local team, you'd settle in with your mates, argue about the umpires' decisions and somehow reckon your team would do better next week. Some things, of course, never change. At home, colour television was still relatively a new pleasure. Australia had made the switch to regular colour broadcasting in 1975. And by 1977, those bright colours were bringing our favourite shows, sporting events and music performances to life in a whole new way. And what about a Saturday night at the drive-in? You'd pile into the car, perhaps grab a hamburger and a bag of lollies, tune the radio to the movie soundtrack and settle back for a night under the stars. It was entertainment, a family outing and, for young couples, a pretty handy excuse to sit a little closer. Of course, the milk bar was another institution. A cold drink, a packet of chips, a chalk wedge, or perhaps a bag of mixed lollies. It didn't cost a fortune to enjoy a little treat. And somehow those simple pleasures tasted all the better. And if you're lucky enough to have a backyard, there was the weekend barbecue. Someone was in charge of the sausages, someone else was making the salad, and there was always a relative who reckoned they knew a better way to cook everything. The conversation would go on for hours, and nobody seemed to be in a flurry to leave. But perhaps the greatest pleasure of all was simply getting together, visiting friends, sharing a cuppa, listening to the radio, talking about the week that had been, and looking forward to the weekend ahead. Life certainly wasn't perfect in 1977.
1: How's business? Oh. Could be better? Well, of course. Thing is, you need to let people know what you do and where you do it, right? And you need a way to do that which is effective and affordable. 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
0: Plenty Valley FM, that's who we are. That's who we are indeed. Oh, yes, I was talking about 1977 and, bringing back the songs that take us straight to another time, another place, and perhaps a moment when life seemed just that little bit simpler. So let's keep those memories coming because 1977 still has plenty of wonderful music waiting for us. I want to tell you about a wonderful show here. That's if you enjoy hearing the golden oldies, the classic hits of yesteryear, you might like to tune in to David Nicholas. He's here on Saturdays at 12 noon. music and trivia he presents from the 1960s, like we're doing next week on this show, and the 1970s. He has an encore presentation. The show is that good, he gets to do two shows a week here. An encore presentation on Thursdays, 10 till noon. And if you're in the mood to keep those memories rolling, there's plenty more nostalgia coming your way here on Plenty Valley FM. There's essential hits of the 60s, 70s and 80s every Tuesday at 11 a.m. or catch Tony Hayes with Hits and Memories Wednesdays at 9. There's also Those Were the Days with David Nicholas, as I mentioned, Wednesdays at 12 noon with an encore at the same time on Saturday. And on Sunday at 2 p.m, Stephen Cheney presents When Vinyl Was King. Gosh, I've mentioned everything here except the kitchen sink. Yes, we do have a show on PVFM called The Kitchen Sink, and it's on tonight at 9 p.m, hosted by Tony Kaye. Hi, Tony, if you're listening. He tells me on this week's show he'll be featuring the punk rock band The Ramones, known for helping establish the punk movement in the United States and elsewhere. The Ramones are often recognised as one of the first bands of the genre, although they never achieved significant commercial success during their existence. The band is highly influential in pop culture. Catch Tony's spotlight on the Ramones tonight at 9. And there's plenty happening across the station, so check the Plenty Valley FM website for all the details and discover what else is coming up. That's right, folks. You can do just that. 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That's right, folks. You can do just that. Just go to our website and do as I do, because I'm still learning a lot about this radio station, being a newbie, and you can discover shows like the ones I just

and so you won't forget. You won't miss it that way. That's why I tell my friends to do it anyway. Well, today I'm reeling in the year of 1977 when disco ruled the dance floor, rock filled the stadiums, and the radio delivered the soundtrack to a generation finding its feet in a changing world. We also remember the musical events of the time. And when you think 1977, who comes to your mind straight away, folks? Huh? Yeah, you got it in one. ABBA. Yeah, whenever we remember the 1970s, that's the one pop group that does come to mind. They toured Australia in this year. We're featuring 1977, had a massive number of hit songs and took the country by storm. The whole tour and its subsequent ABBA, the movie, produced some ABBA lore as well. Agnetha, her good looks had long made her the band's pin-up girl, a role she apparently hated. During the Australian tour, she performed in a skin-tight white jumpsuit, causing one Australian newspaper to use the headline, Agnetha's Bottom Tops Doll Show. When asked about this at a news conference, she replied, "Don't they have bottoms in Australia?" Oh dear, funny, funny, funny. Da, da, da. Oh, our number, if you want to contact me directly to the studio, we do have an SMS number that you can text through, and that is 0468 277 886. I'll say that slower, because no one has a pen at hand. 0468 277 886. You'll find it on our website if you missed it that time. Well, today I'm reeling in the year of 1977, the year when disco ruled the dance floor, and some great songs, and great Aussie songs as well, like this one from the Little River Band.

Billy Joel there with Moving Out, Anthony's song. You know, I reckon that song is just as good today as it was when it first came out. In fact, it's one of the best songs Billy Joel ever wrote. I'd happily put it up there with, you know, some of the greatest pop rock songs ever recorded. And if you think that's good, have a listen to the album it came from, The Stranger. What an album. She's always a woman, just the way you are, only the good die young, and Moving Out, hit after hit. You could put that album on, sit back and enjoy every single track. Here's a little fun fact for you. The Stranger remains Billy Joel's best-selling non-compilation album, with worldwide sales exceeding 10 million copies. And when you look at the songs on that record, you can understand why. Billy Joel really is a musical legend. What a songwriter, what a singer, and what a composer. One of the very best. Now, talking about songs you can listen to over and over again, prior to Moving Out, we heard the little... talking about songs you can listen to over and over again prior to Moving Out with Billy Joel, we heard the Little River Band with Help Is On The Way. And that's another song I never get tired of. It reached number one on our charts and stayed in the charts for an impressive 18 weeks. That's quite an achievement. But then again, it's a terrific song. Of all the wonderful music Little River Band gave us, Help Is On The Way will always be a favourite of mine, and I reckon quite a few of you in listening will feel the same way. Those gorgeous harmonies, those wonderful vocals, and that unmistakable Little River Band sound, they really were one of Australia's great musical treasures of the 70s and 80s. You know, I do miss hearing music like this on the radio, songs with proper melodies, beautiful crafted arrangements, and vocals that could give you goosebumps. But the wonderful thing is, we can still enjoy them. And that's exactly what we're doing here on Reeling in the Years, keeping the music alive and bringing back those memories, one great song at a time. Well, let's say good morning now to everyone listening in Kinglake and in Woodstock. Welcome to the show and thank you for choosing 88.6 Plenty Valley FM. 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

First of all, hear it straight. Hear it all on community radio. Well, with the beautiful spring weather out there today, sunshine everywhere, summer is on the way. And it's time to get ready for it. Yep, pull out your phones and mark down this date. You don't need to mark it down because it's happening tomorrow, Sunday the 18th of October. That is tomorrow. Of course it is. From 10 a.m. in the morning to 2 p.m. in the afternoon, head down to Alastair Knox Park for the Nillumbik Bushfire and Community Safety Expo. Look, it's a completely free, family-friendly day packed with interactive displays from the CFA, SES and Ambulances Victoria. 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So don't wait. Yeah, lock it into your reminders today on your phone. Get your phone out now so you won't forget, because it starts at 10 a.m. tomorrow morning. For full details, search the Nillumbik Bushfire Expo online. And I hope to see you there. Well, time now. We took a look at some of the major news and cultural events of our feature year, the year that was 1977. January, as I mentioned earlier, brought the Granville rail disaster, a terrible tragedy that claimed 83 lives, a sobering start to the year, and a reminder that not every headline brings a smile. In June 1977, Apple Computer released the Apple II, one of the first highly successful mass-produced microcomputers. The Apple II played a significant role in popularizing personal computing and establishing Apple as a major player in the tech industry. The Sydney Gay and Lesbian Mardi Gras began as a protest march in 1978, but the events leading up to it started in 1977. It was initially called the Sydney Gay Mardi Gras and was organised as a celebration of gay pride and rights. The first march in 1978 faced violent opposition from the police and led to numerous arrests, but it ultimately became an annual event and evolved into one of the world's largest LGBTQ plus pride parades. But February brought a very different sort of excitement when ABBA arrived in Australia. Suddenly half the country wanted platform boots and the other half wanted to know what on earth platform boots were. In March, the TAB introduced legal betting on VFL football. At last, you could lose money on your football knowledge and court it research. Then came the national song vote, with Advance Australia Fair winning the plebiscite. And in August, Melbourne's Oakley welcomed Australia's first 7-Eleven store. Shopping had arrived because apparently we couldn't wait until morning to buy something. On television, Countdown was king. Molly Meldrum was keeping us entertained. And when Melbourne interviewed Prince Charles, you had to wonder who was more nervous. Meanwhile, number 96 and Bill Bird bowed out, leaving viewers with fewer familiar faces and more time to argue over the remote. And footy, North Melbourne and Collingwood played a grand final draw, forcing everyone back for a replay. Two grand finals for the price of one, unless you bet on Collingwood. Yes, 1977 had its ups and downs, but with ABBA on the turntable, Molly on the telly, and some terrific music on the radio, we certainly weren't short of things to talk about. Now, back to the music that was playing while all that was happening, because honestly, that's the part we actually want to relive.

There's plenty more great music coming your way this hour, including Fleetwood Mac. Oh, well, so stay right where you are. Here's a quick taste of what's ahead, and then it's time for the latest news.

0: Hello there, I'm Sean Bindley. The federal Greens leader maintains he only learned of allegations against one of his senators this week. Jordan Steele John is taking leave from Parliament following accusations he behaved inappropriately towards women. The young Greens are understood to have raised concerns about Senator Steele John's conduct nearly a decade ago. David Shoebridge insists he acted as soon as he was made aware by launching a review.
1: The WA Greens have committed to working to commission an independent, fair and timely process. That is the appropriate body to deal with it. It has the distance and the independence necessary for that.
0: The US president has called off plans to live stream the execution of a man by firing squad. Former army psychiatrist Nadal Hassan is due to be executed in December over a 2009 attack which killed 13 soldiers. Donald Trump now says the execution won't be broadcast, saying many good and well-meaning people would rather not watch him die. US correspondent Harley Kahn said there had been opposition even from within the Trump administration.
2: The Vice President J.D. Vance had said he kind of doubted it was going to happen, and if it did, he wouldn't be watching it anyway. And that was, I think, probably the nail in the coffin, so to speak.
0: Lines have continued flowing at Sydney Airport this morning despite security staff taking industrial action. Jefferson Shaw is there.
3: Hundreds of security workers walked off the job at Sydney International and Domestic earlier this morning. Transport Workers Union members are demanding improved job security, full-time positions and reduced cuts for part-time hours. Sydney Airport says it's been working closely with parties to minimise disruptions and it appears to be working as passengers continue to flow to security. But the airport troubles aren't over when the industrial action ends at 10 a.m, kicking off again at 5 this afternoon for another 4 hours. Jefferson Shaw, Sydney International Airport.
0: Calls are growing for an independent body to respond to cases of sexual assault and abuse in the military. An ADF member has been identified as a person of interest after a video recording device was found in the bathroom of a ship docked in Queensland. The issue has been raised in federal parliament by independent senator and veteran Jackie Lambie. She says defence doesn't appear to have learnt any lessons from the past.
4: I have to ask, my goodness, what are you teaching them at recruit school that they think that's acceptable behaviour to be putting cameras up in women's areas when they're taking their clothes off? Enough is enough. What defence has failed on is it's failed on its legal system, and therefore I'm asking for an independent body to sit outside defence.
0: A senior West Australian barrister is welcoming the decision to hold a coronial inquest into the murders of three children in Port Hedland. Margaret Hawke is serving a life sentence for killing her children, aged 10, 7 and 4 months, after warnings were reportedly made to the Department of Child Protection by their grandmother. The government for weeks has said it couldn't overturn last year's decision not to hold a coronial inquest, but announced yesterday the probe would go ahead. King's Counsel Tom Percy says recent reporting raised fresh questions about the incidents.
5: Ros Thomas of The Australian came forward and exposed a lot of the sort of things that cast questions about the circumstances that related to the children and the handling of the department. And I would have thought that was significant to warrant any Attorney General asking for the matter to be reopened and for them to have another inquest.
0: This is AIR National News. The Kiwis have been left nursing a 24-22 defeat and a major injury concern after losing to the Kangaroos in the Rugby League World Cup opener last night. New Zealand laid a strong foundation up front, with fullback Kalen Ponga producing 2 tries before a suspected broken